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2: Weather.
3: Well, it's been a chilly morning, 4 degrees. At the moment, it is 8, and we are aiming for a mostly sunny top of 18. After 4 degrees tomorrow morning, a mostly sunny 21. Sunny conditions Monday, 23, and Tuesday with a top of 24. And Wednesday, we've got showers increasing with a top of 23 degrees.
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3: And some words from Proverbs 27, verse 9. Sweet friendships refresh the soul and awaken our hearts with joy. For good friends are like the anointing oil that yields the fragrant incense of God's presence.
2: 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Wholeheartedly connected.

So Chino's Hummingbird, Crated House. We are Messengers and Craig David getting us underway for our Saturday morning. At 16 minutes past 8, it is Tim here at Sunshine. It is really nice to be joining you on this rather chilly Saturday morning. But it's, I don't know, I find it quite bracing. When I was in the UK, I did not like the cold weather at all. But over here, I don't know, when it's clear skies like this, and it's crisp and cool, I don't know, it's quite bracing, isn't it, for your Saturday morning. Anyway, I trust you are well. Hey, just quickly, before we go any further, a couple of things to note on the roads. There is some debris on the Kwinana Freeway southbound at Leach Highway in Brentwood. It's actually a tyre in the right lane there, okay? So, Kwinana Freeway southbound at Leach Highway in Brentwood, a tyre in the right lane. So just be aware of that. And there has been a crash, Kwinana Freeway at Safety Bay Road in Baldivis. Direction and lane closures are unknown at this stage, but emergency services are on the site. So just be mindful of that. Kwinana Freeway, Safety Bay Road in Baldivis, there's been a crash there. We don't have any other details, but I will keep you updated as best as we can this morning. And you can help with that by giving me a text, 0429 985 985, if you spot anything on the roads this morning that you think we should know about. Also, keep that number handy. The HBF Run for a Reason is happening tomorrow. And so, off the back of that, I thought, hey, you may not be running, maybe you are, but all of us, to some degree, at some stage, have done something like this, where we've raised money for charity or for a good cause. And I did something actually pretty radical when I was 24 to raise funds for an organization. I'm going to talk a bit about that later in the hour. And then open up the lines to you and see what you've done. Maybe it's something radical. Maybe it was something just up your alley. Maybe it was something fairly sedate, but you raised money for a good cause. And I'd love to know what that is this morning. Also, talking of good causes, Heart for the Homeless is ongoing. So please help those who are homeless at this stage by dropping off some bits and bobs at one of the locations. And I'll tell you what, the station here is getting pretty full with sleeping bags and blankets and all sorts of stuff. It is awesome, but keep it coming. But keep it coming, because it's still on. You can find details online at the website, sunshine.com.au. Just quickly, next hour, Colin won't join us in studio, but he will join us online from the UK.

0: 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There was paint everywhere. We ended up having to replace the carpet too.
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5: 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Sunshine, wholeheartedly connected. 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
1: Alex Warren, Carry You Home, Need to Breathe, and Vanessa Amorosi's classic at 29 minutes away from 9 o'clock. It is Tim on your Saturday morning here at Sunshine. Samantha, I'm not sure what you're referring to, which is the best. I wish you could set it as your alarm. But if you want to let me know, I'd be really curious. I'm not sure if you're talking about a song or my dulcet tones. And I'm joking because I just saw something on Facebook with... it was actually on one of the English TV shows. Matthew McConaughey apparently does, like, voiceovers... and it's like putting people to sleep. It's like you can buy an app that Matthew McConaughey, with his very dulcet tones, let's be honest, and distinct accent, can put you to sleep. I'm not sure if you've seen that. But anyway, Samantha, good morning to you. Nice to have you tuning in. And keep the number handy, by the way, the text line 0429-985-985, because I'd love to hear from you this morning. I'm going to put something out there in just a tick as well, which I would love your opinion on. Also, just while we're on that, traffic-wise, if you do spot something throughout the morning, please do let me know. The tyre that was on the Kwinana Freeway southbound at Lidge Highway in Brentwood has now been cleared. Traffic is flowing, but there is still the crashed Kwinana Freeway southbound exit to Safety Bay Road in Baldivis. The left emergency lane closed by incident response, and police are on site there. So no traffic delays, but just being advised to exercise caution in that area. And if you do spot other problems, as I said, please do let me know, and we'll keep you up to date as we continue through our Saturday morning, which has been very chilly. We had an official low of 4 degrees. At the moment, 7, but it feels like 6. We are expecting a mostly sunny top of 18, and then after 4 degrees again tomorrow morning, it's looking mostly sunny again for our Sunday with a top of 21, but sunny conditions Monday, Tuesday, and temperatures around 23, 24 degrees. So beautiful days after some chilly mornings. All right, talking of the morning, in a moment, we're going to be talking about... targeting your worst habits. So I have heard in the coaching space, and let's be honest, there's a very famous phrase about progress, not perfection, when it comes to our life, right? And I like that because we're never going to be perfect, but we can make progress. And in the coaching space specifically, there's this idea of if you just make a 1% change in your life, just do one thing for the next week and just be consistent with that. And then the next week you do something else. And then over the, you know, you get where I'm going with this. Over the course of a few months and a year, you've actually made massive changes in your life, but it's been incremental. And this is what Jonathan's talking about this morning. If we target the worst thing first, that can often have a knock-on effect in the other things that we might want to improve in our lives. So Jonathan's going to unpack that in just a tick. Then stick around, an absolute classic from Katrina and the Waves and Charmaine here at Sunshine.
2: Kids you'll stick around for.
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5: It's like drowning.
6: Yeah, it's like, what am I, living in Melbourne 2020?
5: You just laughed so hard at your own joke.
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1: While acknowledging your worst habit and facing your biggest fear may not sound like fun, but doing so can lead to some of the biggest changes in your life. According to life coach, author and speaker Jonathan Doyle, it is good to be chatting again, Jonathan.
0: Hey, Tim, great to be with you again.
1: Now, it is fair to say that most of us will have more than one bad habit, aside from you, of course, which you're very close to perfect. But most of us will be able to quickly identify our worst habit, will we, if we're honest with ourselves?
0: I would say 100% yes. It's funny that we're talking about this today. I recorded a podcast this morning literally on this topic. And in the podcast, I pause and I say to people, hey, just check in immediately with your gut. What is your single worst habit? And I'm pretty much convinced no one has any trouble figuring it out. You know, it's what I call the one big thing. Most of us have that one big thing that if we could shift that, it would probably shift a lot else.
1: Right. So once we've acknowledged that, I mean, acknowledgement is, of course, the first step. But once we've acknowledged that, what do we do with that? Where do we start?
0: Well, look, even in itself, that's a huge first step. I think the first thing is to be conscious. You know, much of the time, creating change in life is all about clarity. It's very much about, okay, what do I want to be different in my experience of life at the moment? And all I can tell people is that if you want a different experience of life, you've got to do that preliminary work. What's missing from my environment? What's not here that I'd like to have? And that's where these bad habits come in, because you'll start to notice that there's a few key things that if you were able to remove them, would significantly, you know, sort of impact your experience of life.
1: So do we look to break the habit or do we replace the habit? And for those who might be wondering what that looks like, replacing is simply, well, I'm going to deviate away from doing that, and instead, every time I feel like doing that, I'm going to replace it with doing that. Now, is that a bad way to go? Should we essentially just be looking at breaking this thing off completely?
0: We're pretty lucky. There's been a huge amount of sort of neuroscience sort of changes and updates in our understanding of the brain in the last sort of 10 to 20 years. What this means is there's some really cool stuff out of Harvard Business School about a decade ago that argued that willpower is effectively a finite resource. So the part of our brain that requires us to use willpower actually gets tired and gets exhausted relatively quickly. Mm. So the argument is that if we just simply try and use willpower to change something, it's not the most effective strategy. So two things on that. One, the best science seems to suggest we want to replace habits. Rather than focusing on how do I muscle my way through this, how do I avoid that chocolate, how do I avoid that drink, it's looking at a few things. What is the behavior trying to get for you? When people have a problem with avoidance or drinking or whatever the habit is, there's always what we call a secondary benefit. There's always a reason we're doing it. And people go, no, there isn't. I don't know why I do it. It's destructive. It's always giving us something. So once we identify, what is this giving me? We can find more productive ways to get that same kind of outcome. So I'm all for replacing habits, and I'm also for targeting what the original bad habit is trying to do for us.
1: Okay. I want to finish with a favorite quote of yours. I think it is from Pastor Craig Rochelle, and he says, you can have excuses or progress, but you can't have both. How do we get to that place where we're like, well, actually, I want to quit the excuses and I just really want to have some progress? Because it's so easy just to throw excuses up and stay where we are.
0: I think there's two things that work. I think first is suffering. For some of us, if we suffer enough for long enough, we get to a tipping point where we go, this is no longer okay. You know, that's a hard one. A lot of people get there easily. The second way we can really create progress and change is to look at the deepest motivations that do it. So I was speaking recently to about 50 executives, and I pulled out my journal. I showed them my journal. And my journal, I write 10 goals a day, every day, 365 days a year. And I showed them these. And the point I made was that all of these goals, when you break them down to the ultimate thing they're trying to achieve, it's almost always relational for me. Mm. It's things I want to do with the people I love. It's experiences I want to have with the people I love. So if you really want to create progress rather than just live with excuses, you've got to get in touch with the deepest motivations. It's not enough to go, oh, I just need to lose weight. Why do you want to lose weight? Well, I want to lose weight just because I do. No, I push people and say, well, what's the real reason? Well, I want to live longer. Why do you want to live longer? Well, because I want more time with my kids. You push people to this deeper, deeper, deeper level, and the most powerful energy source we have will be love, and it'll be with the relationships in our lives. So that's, for me, the kind of rocket fuel that eventually can push people through in changing habits if they get conscious enough.
1: All right. JonathanDoyle.co is Jonathan's website. You can find out more about this topic there. Targeting your worst habits is what we've been talking about today with life coach, author and speaker Jonathan Doyle. As always, Jonathan, thanks, mate. We'll talk soon.
0: Thanks, my friend.
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1: It's

0: Charmaine's Love Somebody, Katrina and the Waves with her classic, and Jonathan Doyle, Targeting Your Worst Habits, was our topic this morning. Hopefully you enjoyed that. Felt a little lovingly challenged on your Saturday morning. I know I certainly do every time I speak to Jonathan. And look, I think it's good just to keep challenging ourselves, right? Because we can kind of get a little comfortable at times. Sometimes we just need that, as the Bible talks about, the iron sharpening iron, just to kind of go, hey, maybe you could think about this. Maybe if you just shift this little thing in your life, it might just change a few things as well. Anyway, hope you enjoyed that. It's 11 minutes away from 9 o'clock on your Saturday morning here at Sunshine with Tim until midday. So, of course, we've got the Run for the Reason tomorrow. I was chatting with a friend yesterday, and he is gearing up for it tomorrow and quite excited about it and has got all of his strategy lined out. He wants to do, you know, 5-minute K's to be on time for where he's at. And I was like, oh, that's awesome. I haven't run for a long time. But it got me thinking, maybe you are running for a reason tomorrow. And everybody has a reason, I think, when they do something like that, right? I mean, it's all slightly different for all of us. It might be personal. It might be for a family. It might be for a good cause, like a charity or an organization. Maybe all of the above. Maybe you're not running tomorrow. I'm not, that's for sure. But it did get me thinking. I did do something pretty crazy for charity when I was 24 back in the UK. And it was this weird combination of I wanted to do something good, I wanted to challenge myself, and I have, just throughout my life, had a massive fear of heights. If there's been one of my fears that's been consistent, it's fear of heights. And so, as a brave 24-year-old man, I thought, check this out. This is my thinking as 24, maybe you can relate. At the age of 24, I thought, you know what, I'm gonna conquer that. I'm gonna jump out of a plane. I'm gonna do a parachute jump. That's the most radical thing I could think of to go. I'm gonna not only conquer my fear of heights, I'm not gonna climb a ladder, I'm not gonna climb onto the roof, I'm gonna jump out of a plane. So I did at the age of 24. I did a parachute jump, and it was a solo parachute jump. Static line is what they call it, where they give you all of the training and then you literally jump out and you're on your own. And I'll tell you what, it was absolutely petrifying and yet quite thrilling at the same time, oddly enough. And I made it and I survived and I raised some money for a good cause. But that was my way of going, A, I'm going to challenge myself. I want to do something good for an organization. And I also want to conquer something in my own life as well. So over to you. Over to you. That's my story. That's my big one, right? When I was 24, I've done lots of other things, lots of fun runs when I could run and all that sort of jazz. But that was my big one, where I was like, I'm going to do something big and challenge myself for a good cause. So I'm throwing it out to you this morning. I would love to know from you, what's been your big thing? When have you challenged yourself for a good cause? Maybe it is the Run for a Reason. Maybe you're doing it tomorrow. I'd love to hear from you. Maybe it's been something in your past that you've done and you've gone, that moment, that was the one that was my biggie. I challenged myself and I raised some funds for a good organization and a good cause. Love to hear from you this morning. 0429-985-985. When have you challenged yourself for a good cause and what did that look like?
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1: I've got so much to be thankful for. Look, I got a

0: On this Saturday morning, don't you love that? Forrest Frank, Thankful, the Afters as well, a minute away from 9 o'clock. The latest in news is standing by. Just a quick update on the roads. Traffic signals, blacked out. Abernethy Road and Fairbrother Street in Belmont. You're advised to slow down and give way to your right if you are approaching that intersection. So traffic signals blacked out. Abernethy Road and Fairbrother Street in Belmont. As always, if you spot other problems this morning, I'd love to hear from you. 0429 985-985.
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3: Good morning, I'm Donna Sirimana. A cohort of 21 Australian citizens is en route to Australia after being evacuated from a Syrian refugee camp. The group, consisting of 7 women and 14 children, is expected to arrive in Sydney and Melbourne next week. New polling reveals 39% of Australians believe the returning women should face immediate detention, while security advocates argue repatriation for the so-called ISIS brides keeps the community safer. A 25-year-old woman has been charged with drink driving following a two-vehicle crash at Arundel in Queensland. Police allege her Toyota was hit by a Nissan Patrol at a Brisbane Road intersection before she became verbally aggressive. The male driver was also fined. The US Secretary of State says President Donald Trump has a plan ready if Iran refuses to reopen the Strait of Hormuz. Speaking in Sweden at a meeting of NATO foreign ministers, Marco Rubio says while there's been slight progress in peace talks with Iran, Washington has rejected any idea of a maritime tolling system.
4: And if it doesn't change, then the president's been clear he has other options. He prefers the negotiated option and having a good deal, but he himself has expressed, you know, concern that maybe that's not possible. But we're going to keep trying. I know our guys are still working on that very hard.
3: An investigation into Andrew Mountbatten Windsor is now being expanded to include other potential crimes, including sex offences. Nine's Europe correspondent Josh Bavis explains.
5: Andrew Mountbatten Windsor has been under investigation for misconduct in public office since his spectacular arrest on his 66th birthday 3 months ago. It relates to his time as trade envoy between the year 2001 and 2011. Now Thames Valley Police has confirmed that investigation has expanded. It's understood potential sexual misconduct and abusive position are now active avenues of inquiry. Andrew Mountbatten Windsor has previously denied any wrongdoing. In the West Midlands, Josh Bavis.
3: And a second set of government files on UFOs has been made public following a directive from US President Donald Trump. The release includes 50 videos and documents capturing mysterious objects from military sensors and civilian sightings. The Pentagon's Anomaly Resolution Office stated that none of the materials provide proof of alien life.
6: I'm Toby Goff with your sports headlines. Pressure is heating up on Bombers coach Brad Scott, with the Tigers winning by 18 points in last night's Cellar Dwellers' Dream Time at the G. Fremantle has won 10 games straight, wiping away St Kilda overnight. Round 11 continues today. The highlights: Sydney clashing with Geelong. Scott Pendlebury's record-breaking 433rd game at the MCG when the Magpies take on the Eagles. Tonight, the Blues in Adelaide up against Port. And kicking off the afternoon, North Melbourne and the Gold Coast will face off at Marvel Stadium.
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0: On our way to a mostly sunny top of 18 degrees after a dip down to 4 in the morning, a mostly sunny 21 for our Sunday. Monday, sunny and 23. Tuesday, sunny and 24. We've got some showers developing Wednesday with a top of 23 degrees. After a low of 4 this morning, at the moment it's 10.
8: Life words.
0: And some words from Galatians 6 verse 9. So let's not get tired of doing what is good. At just the right time, we will reap a harvest of blessing if we don't give up.
8: Sunshine, wholeheartedly connected.

It's Fox 20 and Pop Ellie's popping up and saying hello at 10 minutes past 9 for your Saturday morning here at Sunshine with Tim. It's really nice to have you tuning in, and I trust you are well, keeping yourself nice and warm. A little bracing on this Saturday morning, but it's going to be a beautiful day, mostly sunny with a top of around 18 degrees. I do hope you're feeling well. Saturday the 23rd, I hope you're going well. It's almost midway through the year, which is pretty crazy, isn't it? And look, I was just thinking in the car on the way here this morning. I don't know why, but I have moments where I just am really grateful for the basic stuff in my life. And I think that's a good thing, obviously. I think the more we do that, we just live a generally happier life where we've got a better disposition, right? And I was just reminded before the 9 o'clock news when I played you Forrest Frank, and he talks about, the song is called Thankful, and then he goes through, I'm thankful for this, I'm thankful for this. And you hear the stuff that he's thankful for, and it's like, man, it's basic stuff. It's like pots and pans. And you know, the fact that we've had a roof over our head and a bed to sleep in, and, you know, those sorts of things, and clothes to wear, and I'm driving my car, and those sorts of things. And all this stuff that we can so easily take for granted if we're not careful. And I'm not preaching at you this morning. It was just a revelation for me. I was in the car going, actually, Lord, I'm so grateful. I've actually got so much. And I'm going to bounce off Philippians, and it talks about, my God will meet all of your needs according to his riches in glory through Christ Jesus. I'm like, notice the word needs. My needs are met. Not necessarily all of my wants, right? So I can stand here and tell you that Timothy doesn't have everything that he wants. But on the day-to-day basis to get through the day, I have everything I need. I have water, I have food, I have clothes, I have a wife, I have a house, I have a car, I have a job. Like, you know what I mean? I've got my needs are met. And that's often the stuff that we can take for granted. So I suppose my encouragement to you on this Saturday morning is simply that. Look around your life and go, what am I grateful for today? Because the reality is, and we'll talk about this next, Heart for the Homeless, right? There's many people that are around 10,000 in WA alone who are waking up today without a roof over their head. Just start there, right? And that's confronting, right? So Heart for the Homeless is on, but it's also just a reminder to go, hey, you know what? There's often so many things that we can be grateful for that we take for granted. So could you, at 13 minutes past 9 on your Saturday morning, just take a couple of minutes and go, what am I grateful for today? What am I really, really grateful for? And it's often not the big things. It's the little stuff, the everyday stuff that we often take for granted.

0: Okay, really quick question. Really quick question at 20 minutes past nine. Are there songs that for you, you just cannot get the radio loud enough? That is one for me. And instantly when I hear that song, I'm like 10 years old, back in the UK, radio's playing in the kitchen. Oh my gosh, Tears for Fears, 1985 that was. And Riley Clemens at 20 past nine. It's nice to have you here for your Saturday morning. I trust you are well. So I've mentioned a few times Heart for the Homeless. And look, as I was just walking around the station this morning, can I just say a massive, massive thank you. If you have donated, particularly here to the station, we are overflowing in parts of the station with sleeping bags and blankets and all sorts of toiletries and backpacks and jumpers and beanies. There's heaps and heaps of beanies. There's all sorts of stuff here at the station, and it is absolutely awesome. So thank you for showing us your heart for the homeless. Really, it's brilliant. I love it. I love it when the community gets together for a good cause like this. Now, here's the final little bit, is that this coming Sunday, the 24th, tomorrow, is the final day for collection, maybe at your church. Right, maybe at your church. So if you have a box at your church, a collection point, and you have not yet put something in it, today is the day to perhaps make a small purchase or whatever you can afford to go give something to the homeless and show your heart for the homeless. So tomorrow is the final day of collections. We're going to collect all the stuff in the next coming week from all the locations around, and then we're going to gather it together, and St. Bart's and the Co. will join together, and then they're going to distribute it out to those in need in our city, right? So it's awesome. Sleeping bags, backpacks, shampoos, conditioners, body wash, you know, deodorant, underwear, toothbrushes, toothpaste, tracksuit pants, tops, beanies. There's a whole list of stuff on our website. You can have a look through there. If this afternoon and you're heading to the shops and you go, you know what, I haven't done that, I'm going to do that this afternoon. Or maybe you've already done it and you go, you know what, I got a little extra in my pay this week, or you know what? Actually, I can afford to do a little extra for somebody who's doing it tough at this time of year. Heart for the Homeless, it is wrapping up tomorrow, the final day of collections at churches. And if you've got a box in your church, we'd love you to just pop something in there and show your heart for the homeless. As always, if you'd like more details, sunshine.com.au. Okay, I did mention before, Colin Barlow, obviously not in studio this morning because he's in the UK on a tour, as he does these things. But he's going to join us on the phone next and tell us what he's been up to over there in the UK. Stay tuned for that. 23 past 9.
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1: It's 10 for your Saturday morning, and look, we would usually be talking with Colin Barlow in studio and talking gardening with Colin on a Saturday morning at this time, but Colin is overseas, gallivanting on a gardening trip, but he joins us on the line now from somewhere in London. Good morning to you, Colin, or should I say middle of the night for you, given the time that we're talking to you?
2: Yeah, well, we're about 7 hours behind at the moment, so good morning from what is a bit sunnier London today than what it was yesterday. It's a little bit drizzly in the morning, but it said that I think it's going to be heating up over the next sort of week here, so they're going to get some really hot sort of mid to high 20s. So
1: that's nice for the UK, and sun is always a blessing in the UK, that's for sure, because it doesn't make that much of an appearance throughout the year. But you're there for the Chelsea Flower Show, is that correct? You were there yesterday?
2: Yes, sir, on the opening day of the Chelsea Flower Show, which is the most famous and prestigious flower show anywhere in the world. So it's been lucky enough to go for many, many years, and we've got a group of Aussies here who have been, you know, taking it all in and enjoying all the sights and scenes and the atmosphere of what is a fantastic show.
1: I'm not a gardener, and you know this, and we laugh about this in the studio every Saturday morning, but I do know that Chelsea is a big deal in the gardening world. So I suppose let's talk about what makes Chelsea, I suppose, the prestigious gardening show. What about the Chelsea Flower Show is something that attracts so many people?
2: Well, it's really sort of like its history. It's been on the same site since sort of 1912. And, you know, people come from all around the world to see the latest plants, the most innovative methods of sustainability, planting, anything to do with your garden. It's a place to be seen as far as for this whole social calendar in the UK. So some people, if you follow things like the royals and things and the debutantes, so that, which are the young ladies, which is the sort of coming out party for the year where they come and actually sort of parade, they'll have the champagne breakfast. It's the highlight of a social calendar, the beginning of a social calendar for London and socialites in particular. So it's a big thing. And every sort of TV star, movie star, rock star, they will be here. So, you know, David Beckham, the King, was here on Monday. He comes just before it opens on sort of late on the media day. And so it's primetime television every night for at least an hour. And it's on every news, every breakfast. It's spread all around the world and beamed, and people just, you know, to get a gold medal here can really sort of kickstart your career. If your plant wins, obviously, the most innovative plant or new plant of the year, that's worth absolutely millions. And a lot of these gardens will range from tens of thousands to, you know, some will cost nearly sort of £500,000 to build. I've seen some that 1 year was £1 million once. So there's a couple of entrepreneurs which I would like to get to know, because they've actually kept it, they've actually been funding a lot of the show gardens since 2022. This year was the last year. 64 gardens, and it's called Project Giving Back, and it's quite an interesting thing to think about, particularly with what we think about from sort of Christian and giving, and we've always talked about gardens and nurturing, and they've actually sponsored all of these gardens. But what actually happens to the show gardens is after the show, the plants are actually rebuilt. They might be rebuilt at a charity or a hospice. It's just a fantastic thing. So this whole sort of garden is picked up and rebuilt, and so for people to enjoy, so, you know, forever. And so that's a wonderful thing, where sort of that gift of giving, which they've actually done, and these gardens are not just a show garden for which they have 3 weeks to build, and then they're there up for a week, and then they're gone, you know, pulled down in a few days. These things are actually being recycled and sustainable and going on for many, many people to enjoy for the future.
1: Love that. Colin, before we take a short break and come back and ask you about some of the latest trends and what's in it for the people in Perth, but did you get a photo with David Beckham is the question?
2: No, I didn't. So I'm not a big fan of David Beckham. He's got a new, I'm a Leeds United fan, so I wouldn't want a photo with David Beckham. He's got a new role. So he's actually got our new David Austin roles, David Beckham. So it's quite, so an interesting new role.
1: He didn't want a photo with the infamous Colin Barlow?
2: I had to refuse. I was just too busy at the time with my group, so I just had to let him down lightly.
1: I'm sorry, Sir David. I'm a little busy right now. Come back later. It is Sir Colin Barlow on the phone with us this morning from London. We're going to take a short break and come back with Colin in just a tick. Stay tuned.
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0: Perth sunshine.
1: Okay, Colin Barlow back on the line with us this morning. Obviously not in studio because he's over in London in the UK and just visited the Chelsea Flower Show yesterday. And Colin, we were just talking off the back of that David Beckham was at the show yesterday. You didn't cross paths or exchange autographs or anything like that. But what you did find out, he's got a new rose. They've named a rose after David Beckham. Is that what you're saying?
2: Yes, so there's a new rose called Sir David Beckham, and it was unveiled basically on Monday. His daughter Harper actually spoke to David Austin's and actually requested he would love for his birthday, his 50th birthday, to name a rose after him. So it's a beautiful David Austin rose, which most of them have more old-fashioned sort of rose with beautiful scent. This one's quite a soft sort of blush white to pink, with a white bloom. So just add a little bit of blush on them and sort of semi-double. So a lot of the traditional sort of David Austin tend to be quite full and double. This is a bit more sort of like light and soft. And beautiful sort of golden stamens in the middle. So it's quite a nice rose. At the earliest it would be 3 years, but I'm expecting probably 4 to 5 before it becomes available.
1: So we could have some Sir David Beckham roses here in Perth in the future. Now, just quickly, before we leave that subject, did it have like markings on it, like shadings? Because I know he's covered in tattoos. Did they incorporate that into the rose at all or not?
2: No, unfortunately, like so on his picture, he's got all his tats and things showing on there on his arms, but it's very soft and blush, so very feminine rose, I would say. So, well, I suppose if you've heard his voice, it probably matches quite nicely.
1: Okay, all right, let's spoken like a true Leeds United fan. There we go. Hey, look, so quickly, off the back of that, then you said it's a few years before the trains make it to Australia. What else is happening there that might be of interest to people listening here in Perth right now that they could perhaps bear in mind for the future?
2: There's always sort of changes. Usually show gardens are sort of cutting edge, and it's been one of those, again, sort of naturalistic sort of plantings and return to nature and sustainability. That's been one of the key things. But it's really that sort of naturalistic planting and preserving what a lot of things we would think of weeds are sort of alternative is really like the bush. The garden, which was, like I said, the Campaign to Protect Rural England Garden on the Edge, which was designed by Sarah Eberly. I think she's won about 14 gold medals now over the years. So she's a fantastic designer. But I think the most striking part of this was there was a fallen tree. And I found it was actually 4 different trees had fallen down. And what they did is recycle these trees. And this was sort of the backdrop. It was interesting for our group when I was describing it to them. You know, they're looking at it and say, oh, we've seen a show garden. We saw this beautiful, fantastic Japanese garden, and you'll see this, you know, formal garden. Then next to it, you see like a woodland garden with like weeds and foxglove. And you think, oh, you know, it looks like you're just walking through the woods, but that's what it's meant to create. And so it's actually recreating these scenes and really nurturing the same. We need to look after, you know, these, you know, our nature, what we have throughout England. So we've got to look after our bushland and actually celebrating that. You know, inside you've got some of the latest plants. There's always some new, you know, some beautiful flowering cherries and new plants you've never seen or even heard the name of sometimes. It's, for me, I've never heard the name of that plant before. So it's always interesting. So it's really exciting to see something new.
1: So is there a website that people here in Perth can go to see some of the stuff that's on offer at the Chelsea Flower Show and actually get some visuals of the stuff that you're talking about this morning?
2: Yeah, so they said all you've got to really do is you just type in the Chelsea Flower Show RHS, Royal Horticultural Society, and under its shows, and they've got stuff pretty much all of the time. So I've got heaps of photos and videos I was actually doing yesterday, so I'm going to start uploading a lot of those today now. So it's always quite interesting.
1: Sounds like you're doing it tough there, Colin. Have a delightful week. Thank you for updating us this morning, and have a safe week, a delightful week. Enjoy all that has to offer in the coming days, and hopefully we'll chat next week. Okay, you take care.
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12: Sunshine. Let a little light in.
1: Toby, Matt, coming up for you soon. Zed and Grey with Maren Morris. The Middle is standing by at 22 minutes away from 10 o'clock. Hey, we did have traffic signals blacked out. Abernethy Road and Fairbrother Street in Belmont, they have now been restored. And there was a crash on the Kwinana Freeway southbound exit to Safety Bay Road in Baldivis. Left emergency lane has now been reopened. The crash has been cleared and everything is back to, in inverted commas, normal. If you do spot other problems on the roads this morning, love to hear from you. 0429 985 985. We are looking for a mostly sunny top of 18 after a dip down to 4 in the morning, a mostly sunny 21 tomorrow. And we're kicking off the week on Monday with a sunny top of 23 degrees. So at the moment, it's 12.

0: Jordan Feliz, Toby Mac, and Zed and Grey with Maren Morris. Love that song, The Middle, at 12 minutes away from 10 o'clock. It's your Saturday morning. It is Tim at Sunshine through until midday. It is really nice to have you tuning in, and I trust your weekend has started well. And look, there's been a bit of a thread throughout the show already this morning, whether it be songs and me just talking about it and then me having a moment in the car on the way to the studio this morning, of just this sense of gratitude and just being grateful for what often is just the basic stuff in life. So I've just, as I've been playing some songs, I've just been kind of meditating on that a little bit. And also I just did a bit of a search about the benefits of gratitude in our life, because we know that gratitude is good for us, but in what way? And, you know, I don't know if you keep a gratitude journal. That's fairly big in the personal development space, finding three things every day to be grateful for. Some of you might even have that around the dinner table at the end of the day and just go, hey, name one thing that you are really grateful for today, or three things that you are grateful for today. There are mental and emotional benefits of that. There's physical benefits. There's better sleep as a result of being grateful. It can rewire your brain. It decreases your stress and anxiety. It improves your heart health. Being grateful, isn't that interesting? Reduces inflammation in your body. It can strengthen your bonds generically with your family and your friends and those around you. And it actually can boost your career. Showing gratitude at work actually can have benefits in your career. So look, that's just some of the initial benefits of being grateful. So off the back of that, I'm going to throw it out to you this morning and say one thing real quick without overthinking it. What are you grateful for this morning? 0429 985 985. I'm going to start the process and just say, I was a little late getting to my coffee this morning. And I'll tell you what, the first sip, I was like, oh my gosh, I needed that more than I knew I needed that. You know what I mean? When it comes to coffee, it can be something as simple as that. What are you grateful for this morning? Simply one thing. 0429 985 985.
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0: Christ Sebastian and Blessing of Four as we approach 10 o'clock on your Saturday morning here at Sunshine with Tim. It's nice to have you tuning in. And we're talking gratitude this morning. Just one simple thing this morning on your Saturday morning at almost 10 o'clock. What are you grateful for? What are you grateful for this morning? One simple thing. We're talking about the benefits of gratitude, and I'm just going to help you into that space this morning. What's one thing that you are grateful for this morning? 0429-985-985. Hey, next hour, this was a massive day in 1985, particularly for one film franchise that has been around for decades. Decades. We'll unpack that next hour.
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3: Hello, I'm Donna Sirimana. Australia's recently departed ambassador to the US, Kevin Rudd, says the multi-billion dollar AUKUS submarine project has passed the point of no return. In his first interview since leaving the post, the former prime minister expressed confidence that the first Virginia-class submarines will be delivered by 2032. He noted the project now has bipartisan congressional support and endorsement from both sides of America's political spectrum. A high-speed head-on crash has claimed three lives and closed a major road in Sydney South. Investigators say an Audi sedan and Toyota Camry collided shortly after midnight in Sans Souci, killing the male driver of the Audi alongside both occupants of the Camry. Today Show reporter Sarah Stewart says police will likely remain on scene for the majority of the morning.
4: Rocky Point Road here and the bridge just around the corner remain closed. Traffic is being diverted. The wreckage remains here on the road this morning, so we don't have an estimate when it will be reopened, but it will be sometime.
3: A third teen arsonist behind the firebombing of an alcohol storage factory in Melbourne is back on the streets on bail. The release of a 15 and 16-year-old during the week sparked outrage after the pair pleaded guilty, the last to roam free, a 17-year-old. Family and friends of a man who was fatally bitten by a shark off Rottnest Island in WA while spearfishing have gathered to share their memories. 38-year-old Stephen Mattaboni was mauled by a 4-metre shark about a kilometre out to sea. Mr. Mattaboni's lifelong friend, Liam Thomas, says he would want people to continue enjoying the ocean and the island.
5: Rottnest will always remain special for us, even more so now. And we'll continue to visit Rottnest, we'll continue to remember Steve in Rottnest, and that place will always hold a special place in our hearts moving forward.
3: The number of people sleeping rough in New South Wales has risen by 5%. 2,308 people are without a roof over their head across the state. Homeless New South Wales Director of Advocacy V Blackwood says more needs to be done.
6: Right now, we don't have enough social and affordable housing for everyone in need, and our homelessness services have been underfunded for over a decade, leaving them struggling to.
3: And six Australians have started grassroots organisation which aims to ship close to 500 tonnes of wheat to Sudan.
7: I'm Toby Goff with your sports headlines. Fremantle has recorded its 10th straight win with a 6-goal final quarter burst to dispose of St Kilda by 30 points. The win sets the Dockers up for next week's blockbuster clash with the reigning premiers, Brisbane. Pressure's mounting on Bombers coach Brad Scott, with the Tigers winning by 18 points in last night's Cilla Dwellers Dream Time at the G. And history will be made this afternoon when Magpie great Scott Pendlebury claims the AFL games record. That is the very latest.
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0: Weather. Well, we dipped down to a chilly 4 degrees this morning. At the moment, it is 13, but feels more like 11, according to the Bureau. Aiming for a mostly sunny 18 today, after 4 degrees again tomorrow, mostly sunny for Sunday with a top of 21, and easing into the week on Monday with a sunny top of 23 degrees.
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0: And some words from 2 Thessalonians 3 verse 5. I pray that the Lord will guide you to be as loving as God and as patient as Christ.
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On your Saturday morning with Snow Patrol at first, chasing cars, and that is Forrest Frank at 13 minutes past 10. Going to be okay. And Forrest Frank actually really kind of set the scene for us. I think it was not last hour, maybe the 8 o'clock hour, with his song Thankful. And it kind of has spawned this theme throughout the morning of gratitude. So just throwing it out there to you this morning. It's one thing you're grateful for on this Saturday morning. Doesn't have to be a massive thing. Don't have to overthink it. Just one thing this morning you are grateful for, because we do know that the benefits of gratitude are huge, and just simply looking for simple things to be grateful for in our lives can have a massive effect on our mental health, our physical health, and our general sense of well-being. So this morning, 0429 985 985, that's the number to text through. One thing you're grateful for, 0429 985 985. Hey, keep that number handy too, because we're going back to 1985 next. This was a massive, massive day in 1985, because a massive, massive movie was released on this day back in 1985, the 14th in this particular series. And actually did pretty well, despite the actor himself not really liking the movie. It's an interesting concept, isn't it? We'll unpack that more after Taya and Natalie Imbruglia. This is Torn. 14 minutes past 10. It's Tim here at Sunshine. It's good to have you here for your Saturday morning.

0: Beautiful Taya, For All My Life, and Natalie Imbruglia is Torn. Did you know that that was actually a cover? I did not know that. I thought that was her original song. It's not. It was originally done back in 1991 by, and it was written by Scott Coulter and Previn and Phil Thornelly as a solo song for Previn, and was first released in 1993, then again in 1995, and then Natalie Imbruglia covered it for her 1997 debut single. I thought it was hers. It is not. It was a cover. There you go. You learn something new every day, as they say. Hey, we're talking gratitude this morning. Good morning to you, Tracy. Nice to hear from you. Grateful for the wonderful weather we've been having. It's been perfect. It is beautiful, isn't it? I don't mind the chilly starts when you get a nice blue sky and a reasonable temperature through the day. So thank you, Tracy. We're talking gratitude this morning. One thing you're grateful for on this Saturday morning. Would love to hear from you. 0429-985-985. Keep that number handy too, because we're going to launch into this massive film that was released on this day back in 1985. It is the 14th in the series, the 7th and final appearance of this particular actor who actually didn't like this movie. He'd done a few and had gone away and then come back for this one, a final one, and didn't actually like it. And interestingly enough, they pitched the bad guy in the movie as David Bowie was going to play the bad guy in the movie. He didn't want it. They went to Sting, and he didn't want it. And it ended up going to Christopher Walken, who played the bad guy in this movie that was released on this day back in 1985. Any ideas as to which movie I'm talking about? If you've got some thoughts or just want to have a random guess. This day back in 1985, what was the movie that was released? It was pretty big, and the 14th in the series. If you want to have a guess, 0429-985-985. Some more clues after Josiah Queen's Dusty Bibles next.
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0: Just Like Queen's Dusty Bubbles at 28 minutes past 10. It is nice to have you tuning in for your Saturday morning. A bunch of you texting through and some right answers coming through as well. 0429 985 985. Felix, not Superman, but a good guess. I can understand how you might have landed that at a movie that was released on this day back in 1985. The 14th in this particular series and the 7th and final appearance of the actor Roger Moore in this particular role. And he actually didn't like this film. They paired him up against originally who was going to be David Bowie, who was going to play the bad guy in the movie. Then he turned it down. They went to Sting from the Police. And Sting went, yeah, I'm not really interested. Ended up with Christopher Walken as the bad guy in this particular movie, 1985. And interestingly enough also, I love what you find out when you do a little bit of digging. Dolph Lundgren also had a brief appearance in the movie as well. And he was only on set because he was dating Grace Jones at the time, and she appeared in this particular movie. And one day, an extra went missing. So the director went, hey, do you want to just come in and be an extra in the movie? Dolph Lundgren appeared in this movie as well. On this day back in 1985, it was released. Which movie am I talking about? If you're thinking, oh, I want to have a guess, 0429 985 985. I'll give you the answer next.
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0: Banners, someone to you, 27 minutes away from 11. It's Tim at Sunshine until midday. Nice to have you tuning in. And so let's wrap this up. We've got a massive movie released on this day back in 1985. It was the final one, the seventh and final appearance of actor Roger Moore in this particular role. And this was the 14th movie in this particular series, which now has, I think, 25 or 26. He didn't like this movie at all. He'd done a contract of three initially, then another three, and this was his kind of comeback to do a seventh, and I think it was in a bit of competition with Sean Connery, to be honest. But Roger Moore didn't like this particular movie. David Bowie was initially tagged as the bad guy. He didn't want it. Sting didn't want it either, and they went to Christopher Walken. And also, this film featured Dolph Lundgren, because he was dating Grace Jones, and she appeared in the movie, and he happened to be hanging around set one day when an extra went missing, so they got him to step in, as you do. The movie that was released on this day back in 1985, the James Bond movie A View to a Kill, the last one to star Roger Moore, and it premiered on this day in San Francisco back in 1985. Remember that movie? I remember going to the movies as a kid, going to watch that movie. Hey, congratulations to those of you. Makes me feel old. Maybe you too. Those of you who got the right answer, well done and congratulations. Interestingly enough, on this day back in 1987, Canadian Rick Hansen completed his Man in Motion world tour in a wheelchair, and he did that at Vancouver's BC Place Stadium. It raised money for spinal cord research, and it's spurned the track Man in Motion by St. Elmo's Fire by John Parr. That's on the way for you in just a tick, as well as Olivia Dean's Man I Need. Weather-wise today, it has been a chilly start, 4 degrees. At the moment, it is 15, aiming for a mostly sunny 18 this afternoon. It's going to be another chilly start tomorrow with a low of 4 before a mostly sunny 21. But we're going to be warm and sunny Monday, Tuesday, with tops of 23 and 24 degrees.
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2: I've said it once, I'll say it 1,000 times. During COVID, we missed the trick of bringing in the bow. We brought this stupid elbow tappy thing in, which is ridiculous. Yeah. Why did bowing not make a comeback?
3: Are you gonna make this happen?
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0: Okay, I'm joined on the line by Hayley Scolari. Hayley is a holistic mental health practitioner, and today we are talking about procrastination. It's good to be chatting with you, Hayley.
8: You too, Tim.
0: There's a jokey kind of saying, I used to think I was indecisive, now I'm not sure. And as much as that is a bit of a funny quote, I think, let's be honest, a lot of us are perhaps more indecisive and procrastinate a lot more than we would like. Do you agree with that?
8: Oh, absolutely. Yes, we do.
0: Why is that, do you think? When you boil that down, why is it that we tend to procrastinate, we can be indecisive? What's actually really beneath that?
8: It's actually an avoidance strategy. So there's something in that task that we are procrastinating on that within us, we just don't want to do it. There's something that we're avoiding in that task, or it might even be that once that task is complete, whatever the end result on the other side of that is, that's what we're avoiding.
0: Okay, so let me shift that to a different perspective. So you're saying on one hand, it could be the task, we just don't want to do the task. Mm-hmm. Could it also mm-hmm. be that it's actually something I feel about myself at a much deeper level? For example, if I show up and I do mm-hmm. the task, but I fail the task, then that's going to prove to everybody or myself that I'm not good enough, that I was stupid, that I didn't mm-hmm. have what it takes. Mm-hmm. I mean, is there that mm-hmm. rattling around underneath all of this procrastination as well, do you think?
8: Oh, absolutely. Like, what if I start and I don't follow through? Or what if I get it wrong? Or all the what ifs start to pile up. So procrastination can sort of just take us into this place of being absolutely stuck. We're just stuck in a moment.
0: Okay, let's paint a scenario. Everybody listening right now, we think of one thing that we've been putting off. Really, when I look at that thing, how do I recognize that it's probably not even the thing, but there's something deeper going on? Like, is it that we feel that, Haley? Is it that we have to sit with that and go, I've got to ask myself 5 questions, and then I realize, oh, actually, it's got nothing to do with the thing. It's got everything to do with me. How do we start the process of going, okay, how do I move forward from that and actually start doing the thing I perhaps should be that I've been putting off?
8: So you definitely need to sit with yourself and what it is. Like, if it's a difficult conversation, you might be wanting to avoid uncomfortable feelings. And that's a big one. Or if it's something to do with work, you might just, if it's data entry, you might want to be avoid the boredom or whatever. But in the end of the day, you need to do this thing. You know that you need to. That's why you're procrastinating on it. It has to happen. So the best way to move forward and to get that happening is actually to use your procrastination in a positive way. So turn it around. If it's a difficult conversation, then get some really great music that really lifts your energy and start to feel that joy, because procrastination brings us into a space of guilt. We feel guilty because we are not doing this task that we know we are supposed to do. So procrastination then fills us with a sense of guilt. That's a very heavy feeling. So what we want to do is go, okay, I know I need to do that task. It's not going anywhere until it's done. I am procrastinating on it, but I'm going to use this procrastination as a positive. So I'm going to flip it on its lid and do something joyful that will lift my energy, that will then give me that positive feeling to move into the task.
0: Okay. And I'm just mindful, perhaps as a final thought, Mel Robbins, and if people aren't familiar with Mel Robbins, go and check her out. She has, I think it's called the 5-second rule, where you basically you count down. If you don't want to do something, you go 5, 4, 3, 2, 1, and then you just do it. You don't think about it. You kind of override your brain's ability to kind of get into that moment and stop you. You familiar with that, Haley?
8: Yeah. Absolutely, Tim. That's how you and I came to be connected, is I was walking past the stand for the radio station and I got prompted by the Holy Spirit to turn and speak to the person, and I just felt this incredible fear within me and I went, 5, 4, 3, 2, 1, go. I turned around and spoke to them, and that was how we came to be connected.
0: So it works. Okay, so bare minimum, to get over procrastination, the 5-second rule by Mel Robbins, go and check that out. In the meantime, lots of great stuff in there as well about procrastination from a holistic mental health practitioner, Haley Scolari. Haley, as always, thank you. We'll talk soon.
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0: is Bruce Robinson from The Fathering Project. The other night I watched the movie Saving Private Ryan again. Spoiler alert, the Tom Hanks character ends up dying in the process of rescuing Private Ryan. As he's dying, he looks up at this young kid and he says, earn this life. And then the camera goes to Ryan 50 years later as he looks at the grave of the captain who died rescuing him. He turns to his wife and says, have I been a good man? Have I lived a good life? I think about that when I look at my kids. I'd like them to think that I have been a good man. I try to be. It affected me quite a bit because it's about the notion of success. Is success in life, is a good life? When you say I've had a good life, is it about interesting travel, success at work, fame, lots of delicious food? Sure, it's all of those things. But maybe Private Ryan is right. Life is a gift, and a good life is mostly about being a good person and living a good life. I mean, how would you rate yourself as a good person? If you'd like more information about this subject, Google The Fathering Project or myself, Dr. Bruce Robinson.
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0: Yeah, Olivia Dean, Man I Need. And we went back to 1985 with John Parr's Man in Motion, St. Elmo's Fire, back in 1985, inspired by the true story of a guy called Rick Hansen. And Rick Hansen was a Canadian athlete, was injured at a very young age and was in a wheelchair for a long time, but embarked on a world tour on March the 21st back in 1985, titled the Man in Motion World Tour, which is where the theme of the song came from. And basically he toured around the world in his wheelchair, right? And he traveled 34 countries on four continents and spent approximately 12 to 14 hours of wheeling every single day at around 85 to 100 kilometers a day for 26 months to raise money for spinal research. Amazing. Hey, the Man in Motion World Tour, hence the song. And it was on this day back in 1987 that Rick actually finished his tour after a couple of years in Vancouver in the Place Stadium. So incredible story, really. And it's good to have you here for your Saturday morning. It's always good to find these little tidbits of information. And talking of which, let me keep you updated with what's happening on the roads. We've got a crash at Caranup Road, entry to Metro Freeway southbound. This is in Stirling, and the right lane is currently blocked by police. There is an ambulance on site there as well. Needless to say, on the Saturday morning, traffic is slow in that area, so be aware of that. Caranup Road, entry to Mitchell Freeway southbound in Stirling. The right lane is blocked by police. An ambulance is on site, and things are pretty slow in the proximity. So if you just be aware of that and spot other problems, 0429. 985-985. And throughout the morning, we're talking gratitude. Jenny, I'm going to get to your comment after 11 o'clock because I've got more time to do that justice. But thank you for sending that through. And we're just talking this morning, one simple thing you might be grateful for this morning. Out of everything in your life, on this Saturday morning, the 23rd of May, at about 8 minutes away from 11 o'clock, real quick, what are you grateful for? What are you grateful for? 0429-985-985.
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10: Hey family, it's Morro here, Mission Director at Sunshine. Since coming back last year, I've been reminded just how many people across our city are connected to what Sunshine stands for, bringing hope into everyday life. Did you know 351,000 people listen to Sunshine each month, and around 40% of them, that's over 140,000 people, aren't connected to a church or faith community? For many, Sunshine is their only ongoing connection to faith and the hope found in Jesus. In a world where so many are feeling the pressure mentally, emotionally, or spiritually, Sunshine continues to be a safe, uplifting voice of hope. So here's my ask. Who in your world needs hope right now? A neighbor? A workmate? a friend doing it tough, invite them to listen. You don't need all the answers, you can just gently point them to hope. So this week, share a little sunshine.

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2: Hello, I'm Hugh Phillips. Australia's fuel security is remaining stable despite a slight drop in petrol reserves. The nation currently holds 43 days of petrol on hand, which is still 5 days clear of the levels seen during the recent Iran crisis. Diesel stockpiles have grown by 2 days over the past week, hitting a milestone 38-day high under current tracking frameworks. Energy Minister Chris Bowen today announcing two more shipments on top of the 48 confirmed for Australian ports.
3: 50 million litres of diesel that will be delivered to Kwinana as a buffer for Western Australia in coming weeks and months, and 50 million litres more of jet fuel.
2: The final group of Australian women and children linked to the Islamic State have left a Syrian detention camp and are bound for Australia. Authorities have warned the seven so-called ISIS brides and 14 children that they will be met with the full force of the law, mirroring a repatriation earlier this month where three women were instantly detained. While the previous returnees are currently in custody facing charges, political sociologist Josh Ruse says what happens to this cohort will depend on the severity of their actions.
4: The issue is whether or not they've broken a law, because a disengagement program is about supporting them to disengage from extremist views, giving them community supports and so on. If they haven't broken a law, there's very little in the way of mechanisms to compel them to undertake these programs.
2: An investigation into Andrew Mountbatten Windsor has now been expanded to include other potential crimes, including sex offences. While no connection has been made between the former claims of the late Virginia Giuffre dating back 15 years ago and the current investigation, her family members are praising this renewed push.
5: That is huge. It is more than what we're seeing here in this country, and it actually gives us hope.
2: Queensland's Auditor General has warned millions of dollars from the state's mental health levy are being spent without proper tracking. The report found Queensland Treasury was relying on manual Excel spreadsheets to monitor the fund, and that $16.5 million had wrongly been used to replace existing health funding. Queensland Health and Treasury have committed to reviewing how the multi-million dollar fund is managed moving forward. Checking sport in AFL action, the North Melbourne Suns clash gets underway this hour. Later, Geelong meet Sydney, Collingwood challenge West Coast, and Port Adelaide come up against Carlton. Fremantle has recorded its 10th straight win with a 6-goal last quarter burst to dispose of St Kilda by 30 points. The win sets the Dockers up for next week's blockbuster clash with the reigning premiers Brisbane. And pressure is mounting on Bombers coach Brad Scott, with the Tigers winning by 18 points in last night's clash. That's the latest. I'm Hugh Phillips.
6: I know a licensed killer. 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Does he hold back on them? No way. No
7: His
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8: Weather. Well, it was certainly a chilly start to our day, a low of 4 degrees at the moment, 16, and we're expecting a mostly sunny 18 as we continue through our Saturday afternoon. Down to 4 in the morning, mostly sunny and 21 tomorrow, sunny tops of 23 and 24 for Monday and Tuesday before showers on Wednesday and a top of 23 degrees.
9: Life words.
8: And some words from Psalm 23, verse 1 and 3. The Lord is my shepherd. I have all that I need. He lets me rest in green meadows. He leads me beside peaceful streams. He renews my strength.
9: Sunshine. Wholeheartedly connected.

0: Yeah, Powderfinger, Burn Your Name at 11 past 11. It's your Saturday morning here at Sunshine, 10 until midday. Nice to have you tuning in. I appreciate you doing that. And trust that your Saturday has been a fantastic start to your weekend. There has been a few things happening on the roads and particularly in the Karrinup area recently. There's been a crash, the Karrinup Road entry at Metro Freeway southbound in Stirling. The right lane still blocked by police, ambulance on site. Traffic is slow in the area, so be aware of that. At the moment, that's the only one that we've got. There's been a few throughout the morning. So if you are out and about this morning, please drive safely, take it easy. And if you do spot something that you think is a hazard or we need to be aware of, pull over, do the right thing, and send me a text, 0429 985 985. We are also talking gratitude on the text line this morning, and thanks to those of you who are texting through, just looking at the benefits of gratitude. And it started with, to be honest, me driving to work this morning at about 7 o'clock and just having this overwhelming sense of I'm really grateful for stuff in my life this morning. I don't know why this morning specifically, but I do try and practice gratitude on a regular basis because it is well known that gratitude is good for you. Your headspace, your mental health, your outlook on life, it's actually good for you physically. And even, so we talked about in a previous hour this morning, when you're grateful at work for certain things, it can actually boost your career. It helps your career when you're grateful. Isn't that interesting? So the benefits of gratitude, well known, and it's good to practice it on a day-to-day basis. And so I'm just simply asking this morning, what are you grateful for? What are you grateful for? It could be something like Tracy, grateful for the wonderful weather. Thank you, Tracy. I mentioned before, I was late getting my coffee this morning and the first sip just tasted like just delight. Just delight. I was grateful for that and so much more. Jenny, I'm going to come back to you in a moment. Lisa, thank you. Grateful for basketball. There you go. Love basketball. Dean, good morning to you, my friend. Grateful for the love of God, the grace of our Lord Jesus Christ, and the fellowship of the Holy Spirit each and every day of my life. God bless you and the good work of the Sunshine FM team. Thanks, Dean. Mate, I 100% relate to that. Absolutely. Can relate to that. And Jenny, on a similar theme, always grateful to have God walking beside me. Whenever I feel overwhelmed by this world of ours, He always makes my world feel right. And Jenny, I can totally, totally relate to that. And in 2026, let's be honest, you don't have to look too far to feel a little overwhelmed by what is happening in the world, in our society, in our community, in our little city called Perth. Always things that could potentially steal our joy, steal our peace, and make us feel that sense of overwhelm. And Jenny, I totally relate to that. For me, I get back into prayer and I go, Lord, just help me to find some peace in you today. And one thing off the back of this, and I know it's a bit of a lengthy break, but just bear with me. I was praying with a friend yesterday and I started the prayer with the piece from Hebrews. And it talks about us having the ability to approach the throne of grace with confidence. And if we are people of faith, we have that ability through Jesus, as Dean was talking about, and as Jenny's relating to approach the throne of grace with confidence, right? There's a confidence there, not through anything we've done, it's through Jesus. And as we started the prayer yesterday, I was in tears just remembering how grateful I am to be able to have that ability to approach the throne of grace with confidence, right? And I think we should never lose that as Christians. Now, that's not me preaching. That's just my own personal heart story. But I hope you can hear that. And if that's not real for you, and you're not really sure even what I'm talking about, then I'd love you to perhaps maybe visit a church tomorrow and just explore that. Because it is an incredible gift, and it's free, and it's open to any of us. And the long-term effects of that are massive. But the short-term effects, while you're still alive, can be pretty impressive too, because you know what? Like Jenny's talking about, we have somewhere to go when the world feels overwhelmed and we can refind our sense of gratitude in the world. So I'm going to leave that with you and open up the text line once again. If you want to text me this morning about one thing you're grateful for on this Saturday morning, doesn't have to be big, deep, meaningful. It could be something really seemingly small. And let's be honest, it's often the small things that we take for granted. So what are you grateful for this morning? Love to hear from you. 0429-985-985. Appropriately, Danny Gokey, Standing in Faith next. And Boyzone's Picture of You, 16 past 11.
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Yeah, that's powerful. Hey, Patrick Mabry and Zaria Zachariae lead on Good Shepherd, Boyzone, and Danny Gokey standing in faith at 28 minutes past 11 for your Saturday morning. Graham from Beachborough, good morning to you. We're on our way to the Swan Valley show. Just wanted to share, traffic is heavily congested, so we might just be safe and patient on the roads if anyone is heading there. Thank you, Graham. Really appreciate that. Vanessa, going to come back to you in just a tick. Thank you for your message. We are talking gratitude this morning. If you've got a gratitude piece you'd like to air with us, just something simple, perhaps, that you are grateful for on this Saturday morning. Or as Graham, if you spot problems on the roads, I'd love to hear from you. 0429 985 985 is the number to call. Hey, just quickly, Uncle Cracker Smile is on the way. And while that's playing, I just want you to have a ponder of this. We've got a Canadian singer-songwriter who got wed on this day back in 2010. Canadian singer-songwriter, she was wed on this day back in 2010. She was regarded by many as the queen of alternative rock angst. She sold about 60 million records worldwide and began her music career in Canada in the early 1990s before a massive, massive album in 1995 really put her on the world map. And she got married on this day back in 2010. Canadian American singer-songwriter, record producer, otherwise known as the queen of alternative rock angst. Who is she? If you want to have a guess, 0429 985 985. The answer after Uncle Cracker.

0: You know, it's really interesting. I have never actually taken the time to Google what Uncle Cracker looks like, and it's not what I expected. It's not what I expected. You know when you do that and you meet someone? I've had that a few times, actually. In fact, it happened at a church a couple of weeks back. Somebody met me, and they're like, oh, I recognize your voice. It's not what I expected. I'm like, I hope it's better, not worse. Uncle Cracker smile, hopefully giving you a smile on your Saturday morning here at Sunshine, 27 away from midday. Alanis Morissette, it is. Congratulations. She got married on this day back in 2010. Canadian singer-songwriter and affectionately known as the Queen of Alternative Rock Angst because of particularly her Jagged Little Pill album in 1995, which put her on the map all around the world. And it was a great album. But since then, she's sold more than 60 million records worldwide. And after starting a career in the early 90s, she got married on this day back in 2010. So congratulations to those of you who texted through. Well done. And Vanessa, yes, you can do a public gratitude shout out to all the volunteers, players, coaches, refs, supporters, parents, and loved ones lucky enough to be at the junior sport today and every day. And I've been in that season. Yeah. They potentially don't know how much joy the lad experience of junior sport can bring to so many, especially to kids and loved ones going through tough times. A special thanks to Jack and Roxy at the Morley Sport and Rec Center who are dealing with a broken coffee machine. That's never good, particularly on a Saturday morning, but they're doing it with gorgeous smiles. God bless them. And providing exceptional customer service as always. Vanessa, love it. Thank you. Have a delightful morning. And you're very welcome for the verse shared before. Thank you to all of you who are sharing your gratitude pieces this morning as well. Keep them coming through because it is good just to be reminded of the perhaps simple things in life that we are grateful for and often take for granted. So I feel it's your gratitude piece on this Saturday morning. Just one thing you're grateful for. Love to hear from you. 0429 985 985. Earlier this morning, and I'm talking earlier this morning when I first began, I played you an interview with Jonathan Doyle targeting your worst habits. I'm going to replay that for you. I feel compelled to do that because just moving the needle slightly in our lives can have massive, massive impact. And Jonathan's going to tell us how we can do that next. Stick around. Also, I've got We Are Messengers and Teddy Swims in the next 15.
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2: I know. And he was like the nicest guy too. And I was like, so what do I do now? He's like, just buy anything.
3: Just wash your hair.
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0: While acknowledging your worst habit and facing your biggest fear may not sound like fun, but doing so can lead to some of the biggest changes in your life. According to life coach, author and speaker Jonathan Doyle, it is good to be chatting again, Jonathan.
9: Hey, Tim, great to be with you again.
0: Now, it is fair to say that most of us will have more than one bad habit, aside from you, of course, which you're very close to perfect. But most of us will be able to quickly identify our worst habit, will we, if we're honest with ourselves?
9: I would say 100% yes. It's funny that we're talking about this today. I recorded a podcast this morning literally on this topic. And in the podcast, I pause and I say to people, hey, just check in immediately with your gut. What is your single worst habit? And I'm pretty much convinced no one has any trouble figuring it out. you know, it's what I call the one big thing. Most of us have that one big thing that if we could shift that, it would probably shift a lot else.
0: Right. So once we've acknowledged that, I mean, acknowledgement is, of course, the first step. But once we've acknowledged that, what do we do with that? Where do we start?
9: Well, look, even in itself, that's a huge first step. I think the first thing is to be conscious. You know, most of the time, creating change in life is all about clarity. It's very much about, okay, what do I want to be different in my experience of life at the moment? And all I can tell people is that if you want a different experience of life, you've got to do that preliminary work. What's missing from my environment? What's not here that I'd like to have? And that's where these bad habits come in, because you'll start to notice that there's a few key things that if you were able to remove them, would significantly, you know, sort of impact your experience of life.
0: So do we look to break the habit, or do we replace the habit? And for those who might be wondering what that looks like, replacing is simply, well, I'm going to deviate away from doing that, and instead, every time I feel like doing that, I'm going to replace it with doing that. Now, is that a bad way to go? Should we essentially just be looking at breaking this thing off completely?
9: We're pretty lucky. There's been a huge amount of sort of neuroscience sort of changes and updates in our understanding of the brain in the last sort of 10 to 20 years. What this means is there's some really cool stuff out of Harvard Business School about a decade ago that argued that willpower is effectively a finite resource. So the part of our brain that requires us to use willpower actually gets tired and gets exhausted relatively quickly. Mm. So the argument is that if we just simply try and use willpower to change something, it's not the most effective strategy. So two things on that. One, the best science seems to suggest we want to replace habits. Rather than focusing on how do I muscle my way through this, how do I avoid that chocolate, how do I avoid that drink, it's looking at a few things. What is the behavior trying to get for you? See, when people have a problem with avoidance or drinking or whatever the habit is, there's always what we call a secondary benefit. There's always a reason we're doing it. And people go, no, there isn't. I don't know why I do it. It's destructive. It's always giving us something. So once we identify, what is this giving me? We can find more productive ways to get that same kind of outcome. So I'm all for replacing habits, and I'm also for targeting what the original bad habit is trying to do for us.
0: Okay. I want to finish with a favorite quote of yours. I think it is from Pastor Craig Rochelle, and he says, you can have excuses or progress, but you can't have both. How do we get to that place where we're like, well, actually, I want to quit the excuses, and I just really want to have some progress? Because it's so easy just to throw excuses up and stay where we are.
9: I think there's two things that work. I think first is suffering. For some of us, if we suffer enough for long enough, we get to a tipping point where we go, this is no longer okay. You know, that's a hard one. A lot of people get there easily. The second way we can really create progress and change is to look at the deepest motivations that do it. So I was speaking recently to about 50 executives, and I pulled out my journal. I showed them my journal. And my journal, I write 10 goals a day, every day, 365 days a year. And I showed them these. And the point I made was that all of these goals, when you break them down to the ultimate thing they're trying to achieve, it's almost always relational for me. Mm. It's things I want to do with the people I love. It's experiences I want to have with the people I love. So if you really want to create progress rather than just live with excuses, you've got to get in touch with the deepest motivations. It's not enough to go, well, I just need to lose weight. Why do you want to lose weight? Well, I want to lose weight just because I do. No, I push people and say, well, what's the real reason? Well, I want to live longer. Why do you want to live longer? Well, because I want more time with my kids. You push people to this deeper, deeper, deeper level, and the most powerful energy source we have will be love, and it'll be with the relationships in our lives. So that's, for me, the kind of rocket fuel that eventually can put people through in changing habits if they get conscious enough.
0: All right. JonathanDoyle.co is Jonathan's website. You can find out more about this topic there. Targeting your worst habits is what we've been talking about today with life coach, author and speaker Jonathan Doyle. As always, Jonathan, thanks, mate. We'll talk soon.
9: Thanks, my friend.
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0: 11 away from midday. That is Teddy Swims, Tones and I, and David Guetta, Gone, Gone, Gone. And We Are Messengers. Love that track. Maybe It's Okay. Hear the lyrics in there? Ooh, if it slipped through, next time it comes on, have a listen or go and check it out on your streaming platform and have a listen. That is a great song with some great lyrics. Not great on the roads at the moment. Couple of things to let you know about. We've got a breakdown. Kwinana Freeway northbound after Mill Point Road in South Perth. The centre lane is blocked. It looks like there's actually a car in the centre lane there. So please be safe in that area. Allow for a safe merge is what they're saying, and traffic is very slow in that area. So Kwinana Freeway northbound after Mill Point Road in South Perth, centre lane block there. There's a car stationary, it looks like, in the middle lane. Also, crash. Hay Street is closed between Elder Street and Mitchell Freeway, Perth. Closure under police direction. There is an ambulance and DFS and towing services on site. You're being advised to avoid that area. So Hay Street closed between Elder Street and Mitchell Freeway, Perth. Bit of crash there, and it seems like it's got a few challenges attached to it. So a couple of things to be aware of on the roads. If you do spot others, 0429 985 985 for a text through, and we'll keep you updated as best we can before we get into the midday news. So just a quick final call out for Heart for the Homeless. It's pretty much wrapped up yesterday as far as businesses and school locations, but tomorrow, Sunday the 24th, is your final opportunity. If your church has a drop-off box, tomorrow is the final opportunity to pop something in it. So this afternoon, if you're out and about and you haven't yet donated towards Heart for the Homeless, something like a sleeping bag, a backpack, a big tracksuit pants, or you know, something warm, tops, a beanie. It can be like shampoos, conditioners, body wash, toothbrushes, those sorts of things, practical things that people who find themselves homeless at this time of year would really benefit them, as particularly we get into, we've had a cool morning this morning, but as we get into the cold, wet stuff in the next couple of months, be thinking about those who are doing it tough. And you may have already donated. It's a final call out. If your church has got a box, maybe this afternoon as you're out and about, maybe doing some shopping, or you just feel compelled, maybe grab something else and just be a blessing to those who are doing it tough at this time of year. Is that cool? Heart for the Homeless. It's been an overwhelming response once again. Can I just say, and I said this before, we've got bundles of stuff around the station which is overflowing, which is fantastic. But let's keep going in the next 24 hours and just see if we can really push that. And if you know your church has got a box, drop something in there tomorrow and just have a heart for the homeless, right? It's a very simple yet practical thing to do to really reach out and be hands and feet to those who just need our help, yeah? If you like details, by the way, you can find those online at sunshine.com.au.
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1: Again, another great song with great lyrics. The After Say Goodbye, Say Hello, 4 minutes away from midday. And it's time for me to say goodbye. It's been an absolute blast having you here for your Saturday morning. Have yourself a delightful rest of your weekend. And I will look forward to being back with you from 8 o'clock next Saturday. Post Malone taking us up to the midday news. I look forward to seeing you next week. Until then, you take care. God bless.
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to let them fail. Hi, I'm Brett Ryan for Focus on the Family Australia. 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We want them to be happy and successful, and we don't want them to suffer the pain of failure. 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
2: Hello, I'm Hugh Phillips. Police have revealed a high-speed triple fatal crash in Sydney South occurred after a driver sped away from a welfare check. Officers went to a Gymea Bay home early this morning to check on a 42-year-old man who immediately fled the scene in an Audi. A short time later, the speeding Audi hit a concrete barrier on Rocky Point Road in San Suzy, rolling over and landing on top of a Toyota Camry, killing all three involved. Acting Superintendent Graham Hibbs says the injuries sustained by the Toyota passengers have slowed identification efforts.
3: It was a horrific scene. Unfortunately, at this stage, we can't formally identify them at this stage. We are looking into a number of inquiries, and we're working through that at the moment.
2: Australia's diesel stockpiles have reached a three-year high of 38 days of supply following a two-day increase over the past week. While petrol reserves dipped slightly to 43 days, Energy Minister Chris Bowen confirmed the nation's fuel security remains stable and sits well above the levels recorded during the peak of the Iran crisis. The World Health Organization has upgraded the Ebola risk assessment within the Democratic Republic of the Congo to its highest level. Suspected cases have climbed to nearly 750, alongside 177 suspected deaths. A 48-year-old Queensland man is due to face court today following an investigation into extremist online posts. Toby Goff reports.
4: The joint counter-terrorism team arrested the Bowenville man yesterday, alleging he used an encrypted social media platform to encourage acts of politically motivated violence both in Australia and overseas. He's been charged with using a carriage service to menace, harass or cause offence, which carries a maximum five-year prison sentence. Federal and state authorities say they'll continue to act early to disrupt violent ideologies online. Toby Goff reporting.
2: Police have busted a major alleged meth trafficking syndicate operating in Melbourne's east. They seized drugs, cash and gold bullion together worth more than $1 million during raids on homes and storage facilities across a number of suburbs. Four men and two women have been arrested. And Pauline Hanson's One Nation could win as many as 59 seats if a federal election was held today. New Redbridge polling data shows the result would force Labor into a minority government. Checking sport in AFL action, North Melbourne is currently up against Gold Coast. Later, Geelong challenge Sydney, Collingwood play West Coast and Carlton face Port Adelaide. Collingwood's Scott Pendlebury making AFL history today at the MCG, playing his record-breaking 433rd game. Sydney FC face Auckland FC in the men's A-League Grand Final in New Zealand tonight. Australia's Oscar Piastri has qualified fourth for Canada's Formula One sprint. He'll start behind McLaren teammate Lando Norris in third. That's the latest. I'm Hugh Phillips.
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0: Hi, this is Bruce Robinson from The Fathering Project. Here are our four top tips about FIFO workers. Dads, when you go, make sure you know what's happening in the kid's life. Get a schedule so that you can Skype or call and say, how did that soccer match go? Hey, I was thinking about you during your maths exam. I know you're struggling. So that connectedness continues. Secondly, mums, affirm your dad's work. Don't moan all the time, but say, hey, dad is up there. He's getting iron to build schools and bridges for kids to get to school so that the kids feel and know that dad is doing something worthwhile that you think is important. Otherwise, he would be here with you. Thirdly, dads, when you come home, really this is an important point, chill, because one of the worst things is dad coming home tired and grumpy. They've learnt to do without you. Take a chill pill. And finally, when you get home, spend extra time with them. This can help you not just survive FIFO, but can actually help the FIFO experience enrich your family life rather than eroding it. If you'd like more information about this subject, Google The Fathering Project or myself, Dr. Bruce Robinson.
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3: Yeah.
2: Probably don't. Probably not a great idea.
3: Well, at first I thought, oh, they're just playing songs.
2: No.
3: Get
2: you
3: around
2: would think
3: it.
2: That, you know?
3: Yeah.
2: Holy Grail, you know? Higher by Creed.
3: What?
2: Yeah, you know? Tub Thumping by Chumbawamba. I get knocked down.
3: Oh, that one, yes.
2: Tune.
3: Yeah.
2: Can't play that.
3: No, not here.
2: But no, they're writing their own songs. And when we say they're writing their own songs, ChatGPT are writing their songs.
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1: 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I told you. Okay. I said I'm going to get gross.
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9: 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Since coming back last year, I've been reminded just how many people across our city are connected to what Sunshine stands for, bringing hope into everyday life. Did you know 351,000 people listen to Sunshine each month, and around 40% of them, that's over 140,000 people, aren't connected to a church or faith community? For many, Sunshine is their only ongoing connection to faith and the hope found in Jesus. In a world where so many are feeling the pressure mentally, emotionally, or spiritually, Sunshine continues to be a safe, uplifting voice of hope. So here's my ask. Who in your world needs hope right now? A neighbour? A workmate? A friend doing it tough? Invite them to listen. You don't need all the answers. You can just gently point them to hope. So this week, share a little sunshine.

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1: Some stories may not be suitable for little ears.
2: Hello, I'm Hugh Phillips. Prime Minister Anthony Albanese has received a round of applause while spruiking his controversial tax changes to the party faithful at the Victorian ALP conference in Melbourne. Federal Labor broke an election promise when it revealed changes to negative gearing and capital gains tax in this month's budget. The change has been criticised as an assault on aspiration, but Mr Albanese says the reforms will bring the great Australian dream of home ownership back in reach for a new generation.
3: Our changes are pro-aspiration and pro-supply, so we can help people get into a home.
2: Australia's fuel reserves remain stable despite a slight drop in petrol stocks. The nation currently holds 43 days of petrol on hand, which is still 5 days clear of the levels seen during the recent Iran crisis. Diesel stockpiles have grown by 2 days over the past week, hitting a milestone 38-day high under current tracking frameworks. Energy Minister Chris Bowen has confirmed reports the government is planning for a worst-case scenario where fuel rationing may be needed, but says it's unlikely.
4: I've said that all along. I'm not envisaging fuel rationing as being likely. Obviously, we've developed a four-stage plan with the states. We're currently at stage two. That's prudent.
2: Police have revealed a high-speed triple fatal crash in Sydney South occurred after a driver sped away from a welfare check. Officers went to a Gymea Bay home early this morning to check on a 42-year-old man who immediately fled the scene in an Audi. A short time later, the speeding Audi hit a concrete barrier in nearby San Susi, rolling over and landing on top of a Toyota Camry, killing all three involved. Acting Superintendent Graham Hibbs says the injuries sustained by the Toyota passengers have slowed identification efforts.
5: It was a horrific scene. Unfortunately, at this stage, we can't formally identify them at this stage. We are looking into a number of inquiries, and we're working through that at the moment.
2: One Nation MP Barnaby Joyce says a new poll confirms a broader pattern of what Australian voters expect of the minor party. According to the Redbridge polling, One Nation would win between 46 to 59 seats if a federal election was held today. And at least 82 people have been killed in a blast at a coal mine in northern China. State media is reporting 247 workers were on duty at the time of the gas explosion. Checking sport in AFL action, a final siren goal has delivered North Melbourne a 6-point victory over Gold Coast, 17-9, 111 to 16-9, 105. Currently, the Cats are facing the Swans and West Coast is playing Collingwood. Later, Power meet the Blues. Pressure is heating up on Bombers coach Brad Scott, with the Tigers winning by 18 points in last night's Cellar Dwellers Dreamtime at the G, and Fremantle has won 10 games straight, wiping away St Kilda in Friday's clash. That's the latest. I'm Hugh Phillips.
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8: And we read from 2 Timothy 1-7. It says, "For God has not given us a spirit of fear, but of power and love and self-control."
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0: You are on Sunshine Saturday afternoon with Mike. That was Little Birdie with Beautiful to Me. Little Birdie. Your real name's actually Katie Steele. And, of course, hailing from Perth, WA. I actually didn't know that until I had a little bit of a sneak peek. Thought, what are they getting up to? What's Little Birdie getting up to? So there we go. Hailing from Perth, right here in Perth, the Little Birdie burst onto the scene in the early 2000s. And I'm not quite sure if they she had any more hits, but she probably did, but I'm not aware of them. Great song, though. Great song, Little Birdie, and Beautiful Me. It's almost 10 past three. Hope your Saturday afternoon's gone well and you had a good morning as well. The beautiful autumn weather continues. How good is it today in Perth? What a beautiful day we had. And it continues even into next week, right up to next Tuesday. We've still got a top of around about 24 degrees next Tuesday. Then we've got some showers, I think, heading our way Wednesday and Thursday. I'll update you on the weather a little bit later. It is good to be with you, sitting in the studio this afternoon right through until 7 p.m. And, of course, today, on this day today, was the National Prayer for Australia. It was National Prayer Day today. A lot of churches gathered all around the nation today to pray for this country. So that's a good thing. And an appropriate song just happened to be coming up right next. It is Somebody's Praying by Bay Turner. So enjoy this one on this National Day of Prayer for Australia.
1: Should have been long gone now. Yeah, should them be living?

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5: Indeed, you are on Sunshine, Saturday afternoon with Mike today. It is good to be with you on this beautiful autumn day in Perth. And if you're a Dockers fan, you must be up and about after the victory last night. St Kilda beat St Kilda by 30 points, an amazing game. If you're a Dockers fan, tell me, have you been onto the airlines yet and have booked a grand final ticket or booked your flight at least? Have you? I'd love to know if anyone has actually, if you're a Dockers fan and after watching last night's game, has that inspired you to book your flight, regardless whether you might get a ticket or not? You're just going to take a chance. I know some people actually book them end of the year in preparation for. And you probably get them for a lot better price as well if you're booking in November or December for the following, or at least that just under that 12-month mark. You probably get it at a better price. Love to hear from you this afternoon. 0429 985 985. Has any Docker fan actually gone on and booked a flight to Melbourne for the over that grand final period? Let us know via the text line 0429 985 985. And do you know what? I can understand if you have. 10 in a row as well. Not only last night did you win by 30, but 10 games in a row. It's pretty good. My weekend did not start well after watching my team lose on Thursday night. My Adelaide Crows team lost to Hawthorn, of course, by 9 points. We were so close, but yet so far. But let us know on the text line if you're a Dockers fan, if you booked a airline ticket yet. And things are looking interesting over at the MCG this afternoon. 4 minutes into the second quarter and the West Coast Eagles are up by 4 over the big match with Pendlebury. Currently in front by 4 points, the Eagles are at the MCG 5 minutes into the second quarter. So that could be shaping up as a very, very interesting game. We'll check in a little bit later and see what that's looking like over there in Melbourne. The Collingwood versus Eagles game, a bit of a tight one so far. You are on Sunshine. It is good to be with you today. Blanca is on the way next with I'm Yours.

Star on Sunshine, Saturday afternoon. That was Teddy Swims and Bad Dreams. It's just gone 25 past three. Nice to be with you today. I hope you've enjoyed your Saturday thus far, this time of the day, and hope you're enjoying this beautiful autumn weather. If you love today, it's going to continue for a little while. We're currently sitting on around about 18 degrees around Perth. We've got a chilly one on the way, though. You may want to get rugged up tonight, because we're going down to just 3 degrees tonight. It's been a little while since we've had a chilly morning. So, yeah, down to 3 tonight. Ahead of a sunny day tomorrow, though, with a top of 21. The warm weather's going to continue on Monday. Monday, a low of 7, but a beautiful sunny day with a top of 23 degrees. We're up to 24 degrees on Tuesday. And then a change on the way. I'm just wondering whether to put my retic back on or not. I know we're not supposed to, but you can do some hand watering perhaps over the next few days. I might have to, because we're going to have to wait till Wednesday before we get some showers. So showers on Wednesday. Easing on Thursday, still a few showers around, 23 Wednesday, 21 Thursday, and showers back on Friday and Saturday, but not a huge amount. I think Wednesday is probably we'll get the most rain on Wednesday, probably about 2 to 10 mil on Thursday, probably only a few mil it looks like on Friday, and also pretty low showers on Saturday. So Wednesday is probably going to be the wet day, and starts well with some beautiful sunshine. So yeah, chilly night tonight, down to 3. So if you've got a heater, you might be putting that on a little bit later this afternoon to warm up. It's good to be with you today. Some more great music on the way for King and Country are on the way next in World on Fire.

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7: You are on Sunshine Saturday afternoon with Mike. We're 24 minutes away from 4 o'clock. It's good to be with you today. Now, you would have heard Heart for the Homeless here on Sunshine right throughout May. There's a mountain, of literally a mountain. Actually, there's two areas where there's a mountain of goodies here for Heart for the Homeless. Now, it did actually close off the last day of collection was actually yesterday. But if you've just realised, or you thought, or if you've been to the shop today thinking I'll buy some goodies and make a donation, the collection closed yesterday. However, it closes for church locations tomorrow. So if you felt you missed out and you thought, I wanted to get some things, or I've already got some things, I just haven't dropped them off, well, you can drop them off only at church locations by tomorrow. So officially closed off yesterday. That was for all, there was a whole heap of locations around Perth, like schools and a whole different locations, but for tomorrow it is churches. So if you head online to our website, so collecting things like sleeping bags, backpacks, shampoos, conditioners, body wash, soap, deodorant, things like that, underwear, single pack toothbrushes, toothpaste, razors, socks, tracky pants and tops, etc. All brand new items. Not collecting any food or perishable items, so just those items. You can drop it off to a church location only by tomorrow. 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So there's an actual list there, what are needed the most. So check out that list. And then what you can then do, I'm just looking through that. Yeah, so underwear, new socks, backpacks. There's a whole bunch of things there. They're quite specific. Beanies, gloves, scarves, etc. Even wipes. There we go. There's a whole bunch of stuff there listed there. New sleeping bags, new blankets. And then you can click on, I'll just go back. Here we go. And then if you click on the locations, you'll see there's quite a few church locations. That's where you can drop off tomorrow. For example, Woodvale Baptist Church in Woodvale tomorrow, and there's a whole bunch of churches there, both north and south, right down to, actually, I think we've got one in Mandra. Yep, Faith City Church tomorrow in Mandra, and there's a whole bunch in between, right north, south, east and west, so you still got time. So if you feel like, I missed out, or you were planning on doing it Monday, well, Monday will be too late. So you can drop it off to a church location tomorrow. It would be amazing. And go online to get all the details of the locations and also the items that are needed. Sunshine.com.au. The Cause are on the way next.

me. Birds of Tokyo, yeah, and the greatest mistakes. You are on Sunshine Saturday afternoon with Mike. We're 15 minutes away from 4 o'clock. I hope you've enjoyed your day today. I've got plenty of good music on the way. I didn't pick them all, unfortunately, but I did. I've got a couple of favourites in there. One on the way next, actually. This is one of my favourites heading back to this one, only because this goes back to the 70s, you see. That's my favourite era. The 70s was great. Depends what you... I think it depends on what you grew up with and what sort of around those teen ages, you know, 14, 15, 16, I think. But that was the 70s. I reckon we had some absolute ripper music. This one takes us back to 1979. And it is Sister Sledge. Of course, the American female group, they composed of members of the Sledge family. The group was formed in Pennsylvania. And they actually formed in 1965 and originally consisted of the sisters Debbie, Joni, Kim and also Kathy. And this one was a hit. I think this went to number one, this one. It is We Are Family. I'm going to give you permission to turn the volume up on this one. Here it is. Enjoy Sister Sledge. And We Are Family.

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0: 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It's 7 minutes past 4 o'clock. We're going to take a look in our Sunshine Diary at a local event.
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0: So this one is called the FMN Dementia Support Gathering, and it's on this coming Monday. So it's FMN is Forget Me Not Dementia Support. 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So it's through a network of inclusive cafes throughout the Perth metropolitan and also country regions, which is pretty good. So are you a family member or someone you care for living with dementia? Well, you're not alone. You can head along and join them for some fun-filled time chatting with others who are travelling a very similar life path whilst enjoying a nice coffee and some delicious cakes as well, and pastries as well. Don't forget the pastries. So each Forget Me Not Cafe provides a safe, non-judgmental and relaxing atmosphere for all. So there's no booking or registration required. It happens on the fourth Monday of every month, and of course that is coming up this Monday, the 25th of May. It runs between 9:30 and 11:30. And this particular one is at the Billabong Cafe in Canning Vale, right opposite the IGA there. So that is on this Monday, 9:30 to 11:30. It is the Forget Me Not Dementia Support Gathering. If you want to get more details for that one, head online to our website, sunshine.com.au, and you'll get all the info. Danny Gokey is on the way next.

Danny Gokey, great song entitled I Got You. Just remember that title just for a moment. Curious to know, did you go to the Split Enz concert last night? I don't know. I think it was just the one night, Split Enz. Shame I missed that. That would have been an absolute beauty to go to. Split Enz, that takes us back. They were formed in 1972 in Auckland. New Zealand band. Of course, they had some great songs. Have you got a favourite Split Enz song? They had some absolute rippers. 6 months in the Leaky Boat. History Never Repeats. That was 1981. 82 was 6 months in the Leaky Boat. They had some great songs. Great band. Split Enz played at RAC last night. Did you go? How did you rate it? What are your thoughts? Did you have a favourite? Have you got a favourite Split Enz song? Well, I thought off the back of Danny Gokey, I Got You, I thought I'd play Split Enz' biggest hit song, which is I Got You. So I'm going to play an I Got You song back to back. We just heard from Danny Gokey, I Got You, and we're about to hear from Split Enz, I Got You as well. This one takes us back to, this was released in 1980. It was their lead single from their breakthrough album, True Colours. Remember that? And it became a massive international success, topping the charts in both Australia and New Zealand and charting globally. In fact, I remember playing this way back in the early 80s when I was DJing. Great song, Split Enz, I Got You. But love to hear from you. Did you go to the concert last night? What did you think? Let us know on the text line, 0429 985 985. Here is Split Enz' biggest song hit, I Got You.

0: Oh, yes. Split Ends there. And that was one of their biggest hits, of course, going back to 1980. And if you managed to get along to the Split Ends concert last night at RAC Arena, I'm sure they couldn't have got out of the place unless they played that particular song, because it was one of their biggest hits. I hope you enjoyed that one. You are on Sunshine. It is Saturday afternoon with Mike. A very good afternoon to you. Hope your day's gone well.
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great song, Eyes on Him, Strings and Heart. You are on Sunshine Saturday afternoon with Mike. Good afternoon. Let's have a look at the weather for the next few days. We're currently sitting on 16 degrees, so it's starting to head a little bit cooler now. We are in for a chilly one tonight and tomorrow morning. We're down to just 3 degrees. Yep, you heard that right, 3 degrees only. We make our way towards the top of 21 degrees tomorrow, though, so partly sunny and mostly sunny and 21 degrees tomorrow. A fairly cool morning also Monday. We're down to 7 degrees on Monday, but with a beautiful top of 23 and sunny, warming up a tad more come Tuesday. Sunny and 24 degrees, and then we've got some rain on the way Wednesday.

Come and love someone. We are 27 minutes away from 5 o'clock. You are on Sunshine. We're currently sitting on 16 degrees in Perth. We're going down to a chilly 3 tonight ahead of a mostly sunny day tomorrow with a top of 21. Let's hear it for the boy, Denise Williams.

0: Robinson from the Fathering Project. One of the ways that it's easier to get sucked into overwork and not spend time with the family is that you want to please your boss. And this can lead to putting in extra hours at work and, nowadays, extra hours at home and on the weekends. Workplaces are really good nowadays at creating a sense of teamwork, corporate togetherness. And whilst this is great, it can somehow make you feel that loyalty to the company is a higher calling than family. A friend of mine was given a very senior job, and he said he came home and found his 13-year-old daughter drinking alcohol and smoking with some friends, and he was furious. Then she said something I've never forgotten. She said, "Well, you get this great job and you work hard to please your boss and the company, but they'll let you go anytime they like with barely a second thought. Then they'll run another newspaper ad and find somebody else. Dad, you're just another newspaper ad, but I am your only daughter." Please don't get sucked into the love of your bosses, the approval of your company, ahead of your love for your children. If you'd like more information about this subject, Google The Fathering Project or myself, Dr. Bruce Robinson.
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7: You are on Sunshine, Saturday afternoon with Mike. We're 20 minutes away from 5 o'clock. Great three-song set on the way from the 90s, 1998. We've also got 2004 and the other era in the 80s, 1989. Jennifer Page, Keith Urban and Phil Collins are on the way next. Enjoy.

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6: You are on Sunshine, a Saturday afternoon with Mike. A very good afternoon to you. I hope you've had a great day today. Some more great music on the way. We've got Blessing Offer with Your Love and also George Michael on the way ahead of news and sport at 5 o'clock. 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
1: Some stories may not be suitable for little ears.
2: Hello, I'm Hugh Phillips. The Prime Minister has declared his government's tax reforms necessary to ensure aspiration for all Australians. Anthony Albanese has delivered an impassioned defence of his government's changes to negative gearing and capital gains tax at the Victorian ALP State Conference in Melbourne. Across town in Caulfield, at the Liberal Party's State Council, opposition leader Angus Taylor used his address to attack the Prime Minister's character for breaking election promises on tax in his budget. Mr. Taylor says Labor's budget will crush the reward for hard work.
3: It's the worst budget I've seen in my lifetime, and I'm old enough to remember the Whitlam budgets. New taxes on housing, new taxes on small businesses, new taxes on savings, new taxes on investment.
2: It's been revealed a driver who crashed his speeding car, killing himself and two others in Sydney South, was fleeing police conducting a welfare check. Officers had been called to a property in Gymea Bay after receiving reports of a mental health incident. The 42-year-old fled the scene in a white Audi before officers could speak to him. A short time later, the Audi rolled over a concrete barrier and into the path of a blue Toyota on Rocky Point Road. Seven more Australian women and 14 children linked to Islamic State have reached Damascus after being bussed out of a Syrian refugee camp. The cohort is expected to land in Sydney and Melbourne next week, though it's not fully known what will happen to each woman and child once they arrive. One of the women has already been issued a temporary exclusion order from the country. Political sociologist Josh Ruse says the remaining six will likely face similar consequences to the first group that arrived earlier this month.
4: We know that, look, once they get back here, it might be a very similar situation where they arrive at the airport and there may be some arrests, depending on what intelligence is available, and then others may go home straight to their families.
2: The United Nations has released $60 million in emergency funding as a deadly Ebola outbreak continues to spread in the Democratic Republic of Congo. 82 cases have been officially confirmed with 7 deaths, but the World Health Organization warns the true scale of the epidemic is much larger. Response efforts have been complicated by regional conflict, mass displacement and community distrust toward aid workers. Checking sport, the Kangaroos have claimed a 6-point victory over the Suns, 17-9-111 to 16-9-105. Cameron Zerha kicking the winning goal after the final siren. Scott Pendlebury is making AFL history at the MCG, playing his record-breaking 433rd game with Collingwood up against West Coast. And Aussie tennis star Alex de Minaur has bowed out of the Hamburg Open, losing from a set-up against America's Tommy Paul. That's the latest. I'm Hugh Phillips.
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Great song. That was Need to Breathe and The Long Surrender. You are on Sunshine Mike with you today. Very good afternoon to you. I hope your afternoon has gone well and I hope that continues for your Sunday tomorrow to finish off your weekend. I've got some pretty good music coming up this hour. Guy Sebastian, Ed Sheeran for King and Country and Justin Timberlake are all on the way next. Enjoy.

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1: From our Sunshine Calendar, this event's coming up this Monday. In fact, it's called the Resilience Plus Workshop. So, resilience.

of inertia and helplessness. It's conducted in an atmosphere of joyful participation and creative activities. So this course will provide you with invaluable tools to take place in your mental and emotional toolkit. Now, a workbook will also be provided that can be an ongoing resource right throughout your life. So that one is on Monday. It is a free event, which is pretty good. You'll get all the details of that from our website. 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

0: When I was a kid, being sent to your room was a punishment. 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Children have televisions, video games, and even computers connected to the internet in their rooms. 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I'm all for giving kids a lot of freedom as they grow, but this is a dangerous trend. 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I'm Kate Ryan for Focus on the Family Australia. 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
9: You are on Sunshine. Mike with you today. Very good afternoon to you and welcome. We're going to check the weather for the next few days. We've got a chilly night on the way. We're down to just 3 degrees. Haven't seen that for a while, have we? We're down to 3 degrees tonight ahead of it. Not a bad day tomorrow, though. A top of 21 for your Sunday. Cooler also on Sunday night. So down to 7 degrees, but a beautiful 23 degrees on Monday. A little bit warmer come Tuesday is the pick, I reckon, for next week. A top of 24 degrees and sunny. And then we do have some showers on the way Wednesday and Thursday, hovering around the low 20s. So rug up for a pretty chilly night on the way, down to 3 tonight, but 21 tomorrow. Enjoy. Some more great music on the way. Jennifer Lopez on the way next with If You Had My Love. We've also got Kylie Minogue and You Two to follow. Enjoy.

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love that song. Stephen Stanley, what a powerful declaration that is, declaring that there is no hopeless soul. I'm sure someone needed to hear that song right at this time on this Saturday afternoon. Be encouraged, family. I love that one. Some more great music on the way. Changing Pace with the Spice Girls, and Stop is on the way next. Enjoy.

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1: We read from Deuteronomy 6, 6 to 7. It says, commit yourselves wholeheartedly to these commands that I'm giving you today. 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

0: You are on Sunshine. A very good evening or late afternoon to you. That was Dean Lewis and Falling Up. We also heard from a Good Weather Forecast. Great name for a band, love that. And also Coldplay in there with Yellow. Hope you've had a great day today and you hope it continues tomorrow. Hope you're going to have a great Sunday tomorrow. It is nice to be with you. Good evening.
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6: Hey family, it's Morrow here, Mission Director at Sunshine. Since coming back last year, I've been reminded just how many people across our city are connected to what Sunshine stands for, bringing hope into everyday life. Did you know 351,000 people listen to Sunshine each month, and around 40% of them, that's over 140,000 people, aren't connected to a church or faith community? For many, Sunshine is their only ongoing connection to faith and the hope found in Jesus. In a world where so many are feeling the pressure mentally, emotionally, or spiritually, Sunshine continues to be a safe, uplifting voice of hope. So here's my ask. Who in your world needs hope right now? A neighbor, a workmate, a friend doing it tough? Invite them to listen. You don't need all the answers. You can just gently point them to hope. So this week, share a little sunshine.

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1: Great song, beautiful. Christina Aguilera there. Nice to be with you. Mike with you on Sunshine tonight. Having a look at our Sunshine Calendar, do you like a good chat? Well, if you do, you're going to love this one. It's called the Chatty Cafe. Yes, so if you're feeling like a catch-up for a good natter, well, Chatty Table, they meet at Holy Grounds, and it's welcoming people of all ages and backgrounds to connect, to chat, obviously, and just enjoy some friendly company. Now, this is on this is happening this Monday, in fact, so only a couple of days away. The Chatty Table, it's all about simple, positive interactions that brighten someone's day. So if you need your day brightened, you may want to check this one out for on Monday. Embodying the true spirit of Aussie mateship. Now, whether you stay for 5 minutes, you may just want to just pop in, have a quick look, check it out, have a few conversations, and then go if you're a little bit nervous about that, but go check it out. So whether you want to stay for 5 minutes or for the whole session, you're going to be helped building a stronger and a more connected community. Now, research does show that 1 in 4 Australians feel lonely or socially disconnected each week. Amazing statistic, that. So a chat over a cuppa can make all the difference. So come along and be part of it. You don't need to RSVP. All you've got to do is basically turn up. That's on 10 o'clock on this Monday, in fact, the 25th of May. If you'd like to get more details for that event, all you need to do, it's in the CBD, get the details from our website on our Sunshine Calendar. That's sunshine.com.au. Check it out.
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3: You are on Sunshine, Mike with you tonight. Looking at the weather for the next few days, we've got a chilly night coming up. We're down to just 3 degrees overnight, but not a bad day tomorrow. Partly cloudy tomorrow with a top of 21 degrees. The colder mornings and the nice days are going to continue. On Monday, we're down to 7, but then a beautiful sunny day with a top of 23. A little bit warmer come Tuesday. We're down to 9, but a sunny day with a top of 24. And then we've got some showers hitting our way by about Wednesday, and that'll continue through Thursday. But we've got tops of 23 and 21 degrees. So some cold mornings coming up, but ahead of some beautiful days. Good to be with you tonight. Stick around. Some more great music on the way. Rob Thomas and Matchbox 20 are on the way next. Enjoy.

0: this is Bruce Robinson from The Fathering Project. Once when I was in Chicago on a conference, I went to an exhibition of Tutankhamun's treasures, and they are magnificent. Beautiful gold and ebony treasures. But here's the thing. King Tut had died 3,245 years earlier. And 3,245 years earlier, a few minutes after he died, his brain underwent necrosis, his body began to autolyse, and he'd have gone into rigor mortis. He couldn't take that treasure with him. Yesterday, I was driving down the road and I saw a sign for financial services, and the company was called Accumulation. Now, accumulation is not bad in itself and I wish them all the best, but we do work hard to accumulate wealth like Tutankhamun. And it's a sad irony that the price you pay is greatest when the kids are youngest. You cannot take it with you like King Tut. You have to make tough decisions to not accumulate wealth, but to accumulate time with your kids. Those are the treasures that last a long time. If you'd like more information about this subject, Google The Fathering Project or myself, Dr. Bruce Robinson.
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That was Ravelin Lanay and Love Me Not. You are on Sunshine Mike with you tonight. It is good to be with you. I'm only here for a few more minutes, in fact, only up until 7 o'clock. I hope you've had a great Saturday, and I hope your Saturday night's going to go well, whatever you're up to tonight, and it continues through to the rest of the weekend for tomorrow. A couple of more songs to go ahead of 7 o'clock. We've got Don Henley and Boys of Summer are on the way next, along with Shania Twain, and That Don't Impress Me Much. Have a great weekend. We'll catch you next time. You are on Sunshine.

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0: 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A significant number of those kids had diets high in fat, sugar, and salt. 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
1: 2 Corinthians 4:17 and 18. 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That's why we keep our minds on the things that cannot be seen.
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0: Hi, this is Bruce Robinson from The Fathering Project. Some years ago, I was in Colorado and I was having a chat with the renowned family psychologist, Dr. James Dobson. He told me how he loved playing Monopoly, and one night he said he was playing and he began to win, as he usually did, and as he packed away his winnings in his hotels and felt like a winner, he heard his family laughing and joking and enjoying themselves back in the kitchen. And he realised he won the game, but the others were enjoying life. He wished he was in the kitchen, not there with all his winnings. He was, actually, the loser. He felt this is a metaphor for life. We work so hard to win, but we miss out on things that really matter. And as a doctor, I feel this acutely because I often have to sit there and tell someone they're going to die, and they regret that they've missed out on the things that matter. They're putting things back into the Monopoly box that don't really matter, and they've missed out on being part of the family, the voices, the laughter that really did matter. If you'd like more information about this subject, Google The Fathering Project or myself, Dr. Bruce Robinson.
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Well, some of the differences can be traced to temperaments, but generally speaking, children learn what they've been taught. This is Brett Ryan for Focus on the Family, Australia. Some well-meaning parents think childhood should not be encumbered by

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British newspaper has made the less than surprising observation that church attendance is in free fall. But funnily enough, atheism isn't filling the gap. Most people were maybes or don't knows. I mean, if you're going to ditch something, you need something big enough to fill the gap. Perhaps white goods, holidays or experiences or family just aren't enough. We want something big to believe in. It's as if we're hardwired to worship or made for something greater. In a great poem called Church Going, atheist poet Philip Larkin is literally spellbound when he walks into an empty church. What remains when disbelief is gone, he asks. It turns out disbelief is hard, harder than you might think. Maybe someone has wired us to believe. Have you asked yourself who that someone might be? This is Stephen McAlpine with God in 60 Seconds. To open more space for reflection and conversation about God, go to thirdspace.org.au.

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1: Hey family, it's Morro here, Mission Director at Sunshine. Since coming back last year, I've been reminded just how many people across our city are connected to what Sunshine stands for, bringing hope into everyday life. Did you know 351,000 people listen to Sunshine each month, and around 40% of them, that's over 140,000 people, aren't connected to a church or faith community? For many, Sunshine is their only ongoing connection to faith and the hope found in Jesus. In a world where so many are feeling the pressure mentally, emotionally, or spiritually, Sunshine continues to be a safe, uplifting voice of hope. So here's my ask. Who in your world needs hope right now? A neighbor, a workmate, a friend doing it tough? Invite them to listen. You don't need all the answers. You can just gently point them to hope. So this week, share a little sunshine.

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0: 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Is your relationships with others and God is less bright as it was before? 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But the Soul Care series by Walt Riemann, he said, we can have as much of God as we want, but no more than what we are willing to pay. But Jesus said, I'm the vine, you are the branches. 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Apart from me, you can do nothing. John chapter 15. Without the vine, all branches die. All branches depend on the vine. Jesus was saying, he is the giver and the sustainer of life in all aspects of our soul. Your spiritual battery can be recharged if you remain in Jesus. And there is a price to pay. Spend more time with God means you spend less time with something or something else. Spend time in solitude. Being alone with God is a way you can recharge your spiritual battery. Being in the same room, the same space with God, but no one else. Well, practically, how do we do it then? Well, to begin with, firstly, put away all your electronic devices. Reading the Bible and watching a movie, for example, Wolverine, at the same time does not work. You simply cannot have God and Hugh Jackman in the same room. As simple as that. Second, put away all the distracting thoughts. You cannot focus on God when your mind drifts off. I work two jobs. Sometimes I find my head still spinning after the work day, and I couldn't write my sermon because my mind is in two space. Third, lay down all your burdens. I pray with my kids every night in their room before sleep. Sometimes I have things to do, I need to rush it through the prayer. And they will say to me, Daddy, can you pray better? You're a pastor. But they know the purpose of the prayer that night is to get rid of them so I can move on. Solitude means a space fully with God and for Him alone. The Soul Care series says, people of death practice solitude. This is so true. No one can run on their feet at 100 miles per hour all the time. Slow down. Give space to God. So next time when you feel spiritually you are in a battery saver mode, practice solitude by putting away your devices, dumping your distracting thoughts, letting down the burdens of your daily living. I'm sure your battery indicator will turn from red to green again. Hopefully you can always have a few bars there.
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5: Hi, this is Nate from Lift Church here. In another spot that I got to do for Sunshine, I mentioned that my wife and I are adoptive parents, and it's opened our eyes to the world of trauma, grief, and loss. And often people think that we're doing this wonderful heroic thing, which ironically is one of the first things that we are told to let go of during the adoption training process. Why? Because by seeing ourselves as heroes, we can fail to understand what our son has lost. We can focus on what he has gained so much that we forget that he actually had a life before us. The Bible talks about God adopting us into his family, and sometimes we seem to understand this as just a simple event. We are adopted and things are all good. But that actually doesn't fit with the story of the Bible. In particular, in the story of the Exodus, we find that God redeems the people of Israel from slavery and brings them to the promised land, a place of flourishing. However, they had to journey through the wilderness in order to learn to trust God. This year, as I was reading this story, what struck me is that God actually didn't punish any of the whinging and the whining of the Israelites when they first left Egypt, when they complained about how they had things better in Egypt while they were slaves. The punishment would only come much later after they arrived at Mount Sinai. Why? Because at that point, they said that we trust you, God, and we want to be your people. However, they continued to show a lack of trust in him. Now, if you're in a place of struggling to trust God, I get it. And I would just like to encourage you to try it. Try to trust God in some way and allow him to come through for you. And every day as you do that, I believe that your faith is going to continue to grow.
6: If you enjoyed this message from Pastor Nate Faure of Lift Church, head to theliftchurch.com.au.

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1: 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And whatever you do or say, do it as a representative of the Lord Jesus, giving thanks through him to God the Father.
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0: Hi, this is Bruce Robinson from The Fathering Project. One Saturday morning, I was travelling with my son Simon, when he was about 12 years old, down to the Wacker to watch a test match. We drove there in my old second-hand Holden listening to the radio, which was getting reception through a coat hanger aerial that was jammed in. Didn't look great. My son thought it didn't look great either, so he said to me, "Dad, why don't you own a nice Lexus like your friend Daniel? He's also a doctor." And I said, "Well, son, he's a surgeon and they earn more than physicians like me and they also work long hours. And anyway, we'd still be listening to the same voices on the radio and going to the same game, so what's the difference? The difference is that I'm here doing this with you." It wasn't really until that moment that I realised how much I'd learned about making such sacrifices. I've learned it from watching other people, making those decisions so they can work shorter hours and have more time with their family at the age when they need it. Thanks to the example of others, my head and my heart are full of such rich memories. If you'd like more information about this subject, Google The Fathering Project or myself, Dr. Bruce Robinson.
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4: Hi, Andrew Bailey from Renew Church. Are you tired, worn out, burned out on religion? Come to me, get away with me, and you'll recover your life. I'll show you how to take a real rest. Walk with me and work with me. Watch how I do it. Learn the unforced rhythms of grace. I won't lay anything heavy or ill-fitting on you. Keep company with me and you'll learn to live freely and lightly. These are some of my most favorite Bible verses from Matthew chapter 11, and I love the way they're stated in the Message Bible. They convey a really important point for any follower of Jesus. Establishing rhythms in your life around the way of Jesus can make your burdens light and allow you to enjoy life with Him. How do you feel about forming patterns for your spiritual life? Maybe daily patterns, or weekly, monthly, perhaps quarterly, annual activities? Yes, a rhythm can be repetitive, but some rituals are just a healthy way of life. I mean, do you brush your teeth? Spiritual rhythms can be like fresh breath. They can be life-giving. They are practical ways to love God so that He can satisfy your soul. Spiritual rhythms are really a way to love God. Take a moment to think about your current spiritual rhythms. What are you doing on a regular basis to nourish your soul and grow in relationship with God? And do you do it because of love? Your relationship with God is like any other relationship. If you spend time with someone, you'll develop a steady relationship, a steady friendship. When you love someone, it's going to be reflected within your person and your actions. The person you love is usually on your mind. You'll want to spend time with them, and you'll want to love them through acts of service. The heart of God is to dwell with you. He loves you. When God has your heart and attention, He pours His Spirit out on you and in your life. And when times are tough, you have your rhythms with Him to lean back on and to help see you through. Spiritual rhythms are not empty tasks. They transform your spirit into a place of healthy satisfaction. The psalmist said in Psalm 91, "Because you hold fast to me in love, I will deliver you. I will protect you because you know my name." A life rhythm centered on the Father, Son, and Spirit will flow when it's through a place of love. I'd encourage you to set your affections on Him. To love is to feel a deep affection for God. Without love for God and others, emptiness is what occurred in both His people's spirits and their land. Zechariah says that the pleasant land was made desolate. But when you love, God can dwell in you, so your soul can feast on His presence. And God desires this. When God's people began to rebuild their once desolate relationship and restore His dwelling place among them, they asked if they should still follow some ritual fasts. There were four fasts they had instituted for themselves to mourn their losses. And God's response was that as they loved, He would turn those fasts into seasons of joy and gladness and cheerfulness. You know, when your rhythms are infused with love for God, He turns them into pleasant seasons with Him. When you set your affections on God, He satisfies your spirit. Be assured that when you love Him with your heart, your soul, your mind, and strength, and you love your neighbor, God will fill those rhythms with satisfying seasons of joy and gladness and cheerfulness. May these rhythms be times of loving Him with everything within you.
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2: Hi everyone, Jeff Woodward here from Metro Church, and great to be with you, and thank you for the opportunity to be able to share with you. I've been speaking a little bit about what to do when it seems like there's nothing you can do. I know of nothing like being generous to enlarge your life. Let me give you a verse. Proverbs 11 verse 25 says, "Whoever refreshes others will be refreshed themselves." But the most common mistake people make when it comes to generosity is to look at what we don't have and then therefore to dismiss as inadequate what we do have. In other words, to kind of go, well, what I've got would never do the job, so I won't even start. But generosity is never about how much you have. It's how willing you are to give your little bit away. Hello. Think about the miracle of the 5 loaves and 2 fish. There's no way with 5,000 people that's ever going to cut it. That's not going to make the grade at all. But the point was not, was it enough? The point was someone willing? And the disciples, watch this, the disciples discount the willing because they go, it won't work. Jesus picks up on the willing, and so a miracle results. Think about the water that gets turned into wine. Fill those pots with water. I think it's something like 500 liters. Of water required. And you go, well, that's ridiculous. That's not going to work. And yet the reality was that Jesus took the willing part of it. And I find over and over again, people that live generous lives always end up with larger lives. I know our world doesn't say that. Look after number one, you know, particularly in a time of pressure or pandemic. It's like, you know, hello, go get the toilet paper and fill up the spare room with it. You know, watch out. There may not be enough. But I've also heard stories of people going around saying, what can I do? How can I help my neighbors? How can I become a blessing to other people? I believe that there's always some way you can be generous. So when we're talking about being in a place in your life, and it may not be pandemic related, it might be a job or your finances, your health or whatever, find a way to be generous. You can give your time to somebody. You can help out in some way or other. What about giving hospitality? You know, inviting that person over for a meal. It's not always about money. When it seems like there's nothing you can do, find a way to be generous. Create a flow in your life so that there's room for God to bring something great into you. There's always a way that you and I can be generous no matter how restrictive our life is.
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5: Those with major changes are being rushed through without safeguards. State and Territory ministers also want more information about the impact on their services under plans to begin removing up to 300,000 people in the next 18 months.
3: At least 82 people are dead and over 120 hospitalised following a major gas explosion at a coal mine in northern China. Rescue teams are still searching for two missing workers, while local officials say the mine operator is being investigated for serious legal violations. US President Donald Trump has told reporters negotiators for the US and Iran are getting a lot closer to finalising a peace deal. Reports suggest the latest proposal includes a plan to reopen the Strait of Hormuz, unfreezing of some Iranian assets held in foreign banks, and a continuation of negotiations. Community healthcare services are calling for more emergency housing options for older women. New data shows women over 50 are the fastest growing demographic experiencing homelessness. Erin Longbottom from the St Vincent's Homeless Health Service says family and domestic violence and a lack of financial security are major risk factors.
6: It's actually really devastating to see an older woman sleeping rough at a train station, and we see so many of them. And we know that there's a range of reasons that they're there. Often don't have the right kind of accommodation to support people that are in that situation.
3: The federal government has committed funding to reduce the threat of bird flu. $4.5 million will be invested in improving the condition of critical habitat that species most at risk of the H5 influenza strain rely on. Australia and surrounding islands remain free of the disease for now. Also making news, an investigation has revealed intelligence failures allowed the alleged Bondi attackers to move freely through global terror hotspots before the massacre. Border Force and Federal Police reportedly monitored the Akram pair travelling to Uzbekistan and the Philippines, but failed to pass that information on to ASIO. There were fireworks at the MCG last night in every sense as Collingwood champ Scott Pendlebury locked in his historic all-time AFL games record. He was in top form, helping secure a 10-point win over the Eagles. The Roos have stunned the Gold Coast Suns with one of the most epic comeback victories in the club's history. North were 43 points down in the second term, but found the grit to claw their way back, winning by just one goal booted by Cam Zarrar after the siren, and the Cats have become new premiership favourites, beating the Swans by 27 points. I'm Toby Goff, that's the latest.
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7: More chilly nights and mild days on the way over the next few days. We can expect top temperatures just over the 20 degree mark, the rain returning midweek.
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7: From the book of Hebrews, chapter 12 and verse 2, we must keep our eyes on Jesus, who leads us and makes our faith complete. He endured the shame of being nailed to a cross because he knew later on he would be glad he did. Now he is seated at the right side of God's throne.
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2: A warm welcome to you on a very chilly morning. I'm Rodney Olson, and I've got music to play for you from Sir Harry Secombe in just a moment. Also this hour, Vicar and Linda featuring Paul Kelly. We'll be hearing from Hillsong and the Free Gospel Band. All that and a whole lot more as part of Great Hymns of the Faith on Sunday.

0: Hillsong, The Creed on Sunshine. Also, Vicar and Linda featuring Paul Kelly with The Land Where We'll Never Grow Old. David Phelps, There Is a Fountain Filled with Blood. And a play, Sir Harry Secombe, first this hour with Rock of Ages. Hello, I'm Rodney Olson. This is our Great Hymns of the Faith. And I'm wondering if this might apply to you. If you are someone who is suffering dementia or have a family member or someone that you love who is, Forget-Me-Not Dementia Support focuses on social inclusion for those who are living with dementia, for their carers, for their family and their friends. And it's done through a network of inclusive cafes that are throughout the Perth Metro as well as country regions. So if you are a family member or someone that you care for is living with dementia, you're not alone. You can be part of this. Have a bit of fun. Chat with others who are travelling a similar path to you. And at the same time, enjoy a coffee or some nibbles. Each Forget-Me-Not Cafe provides a safe, non-judgmental and relaxing atmosphere for everyone. You don't have to book. You don't have to register. It's on the fourth Monday of each month at the Billabine Cafe in Canning Vale, which means that that one's on tomorrow morning between 9:30 and 11:30. If you'd like to find out a little bit more about the Forget-Me-Not Cafes, you can go to our website. 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
5: 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Coming soon to Sunshine.

0: on Sunshine. That's Carrie Job featuring Cody Carnes, The Blessing. His Eye Is on the Sparrow, Free Gospel Band before that, and starting off that three, Michael W. Smith with Angus Day. Hello, it's Rodney Olson here, and yes, it is a chilly morning. Well, the Bureau is telling us to expect more chilly mornings over the next few, and top temperatures just around about 20 degrees. They are telling us to expect the rain to come in on Wednesday, and it does look like at this stage, both Wednesday and Thursday, we might get a fair downpour.
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0: A wonderful medley there from Victory Voices and Orchestra. Also, the Katinas and Psalm 23. 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
2: Good morning, I'm Donna Sirimana. US President Donald Trump claims a comprehensive ceasefire to end the 10-week war with Iran is now a lot closer following a breakthrough in negotiations. Speaking from Washington, the president expressed strong confidence that both sides are on the verge of finalizing a peace deal after weeks of unstable truces. An investigation is underway after a man was shot dead by police during a domestic violence-related call-out north of Brisbane. Toby Goff reports.
3: Police were called to a home on Cavill Way in Narangba just after midnight following reports of an armed man making threats. Officers say he approached them with a firearm and was then shot at the scene. Police went on to perform CPR, but the man could not be revived. The state's police watchdog, the Ethical Standards Command, is now investigating the shooting. Toby Goff reporting.
2: Rescuers are racing to find the final two missing miners after China's deadliest mining accident in recent years. Authorities revealed that the Lu Shenyu coal mine had previously been flagged by national safety regulators as a high-risk facility prone to dangerous gas buildups. President Xi Jinping has ordered a rigorous and uncompromising probe into the blast, which has now killed 82 people. One of the women in the next cohort of so-called ISIS brides is believed to have fled a Syrian refugee camp to return home to Australia, despite being handed a temporary exclusion order. Carolee Katsimbanis explains.
4: The woman's family had hoped the government would change its mind and place her under a terrorism control order or electronic surveillance. She has a child, but under the order, the woman maintains her Australian citizenship, so she's not rendered stateless but is effectively placed in limbo. The woman now either stays in Syria with her child, who is also an Australian citizen, or she sends the child with the rest of the group, which is expected to land in Melbourne and Sydney this coming week. Carolee Katsimbanis reporting.
2: An investigation has revealed intelligence failures allowed the alleged Bondi attackers to move freely through global terror hotspots before the massacre. Border Force and Federal Police reportedly monitored the Akram pair travelling to the Philippines but failed to pass that information to ASIO or New South Wales Police.
3: I'm Toby Goff with your sports headlines. Injury mark Collingwood's win over West Coast last night on Scott Pendlebury's big day. Darcy Moore injured his hamstring in the first half and Jamie Elliott was taken off on a stretcher after doing his knee in the final minutes. The Roos have pulled off one of the most epic comeback victories in years. North Melbourne were just 43 points down in the second but found the grit to claw their way back, winning by just one goal, booted by Kem Zarah after the siren. Melbourne takes on the Western Bulldogs this afternoon at Marvel Stadium.
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6: Some more very chilly nights on the way with some mild days. We're expecting to get to a top temperature around about 20 degrees, similar conditions for tomorrow. By the time we get to the middle of the week, in fact on Wednesday, it looks like the showers will start to roll in again.
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0: on Sunshine. That's Mercy Me, Say I Won't. Also, Out of My Hands, Jeremy Camp. Hello, Rodney Olsen here. This is our church together. Always a pleasure to have your company. If you're longing to see more peace in your relationships, this might be one that you want to put into your calendar. It's happening tomorrow and Tuesday. Everyday Peacemaking is a practical Bible-based online course, and it's designed to help you navigate conflict with wisdom and grace. 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

0: Douglas. As a kid, I used to have nightmares from time to time about dogs chasing me. There'd usually be a few dogs and they would get closer and closer. Fortunately, I always woke up just before they got me. If I were to go to a psychologist, they'd probably tell me that I had something that was bothering me and the fear that I was experiencing deep inside were showing up in my dreams. I'm told that more than 63% of all nightmares are about being chased. And then, of course, there's dreams about falling and dreams about death, feeling lost, being attacked, and so on. Workplace fears are apparently very common, with the fear of not being able to meet deadlines often showing itself in dreams. We all experience fear at some point in time, and it may show up in our lives in different ways. We're relatively safe in our dreams, but in some cases, such as family and domestic violence, fear is very real, and the threat that causes that fear can be real and overwhelming. For many people, getting rid of the source of that fear involves taking practical steps, even legal processes. But the source of fear isn't always so obvious, and sometimes when we can't actually see the threat or the source of the fear, we need to deal with fear itself. The Bible tells us that perfect love expels fear. I love the word expels. It gets rid of it completely, spits it out. But what is perfect love? The Bible also reveals that perfect love is found in Jesus. And you've just woken up from that nightmare where you were chased by wild dogs or something worse. You curl up into a little ball and pull the covers over you. Being wrapped in Jesus' perfect love is that sense of curling up with the blankets wrapped tightly around you. Safety and protection, warmth and comfort. Jesus' love holds us tight and protects us. But we're told it does even more than that. It expels fear so that fear can no longer hold us to ransom. I love it that Jesus cares enough about our fears and those things that worry us that he will hold us tight, give us confidence to face an angry and frightening world. He gives us hope when all around there's hopelessness. The love of Jesus can provide us with a sense of belonging that someone who's bigger than us can handle those things that we can't. There's a lot of trust involved, but you know, I found that trusting in Jesus as the source of perfect love actually makes a difference. Perfect love really does expel fear. And when the world seems to be getting on top of you, pretty hard to find any other way out. When the dogs start chasing you in your dreams, or you're falling into a canyon or lost in a forest, it's time to start looking for love. Not just any love, but perfect love. That's found in Jesus.
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1: Sunshine playing Sarah Reeves, Just Want You. No Hold on Me, that's Maddie Ballins and Kingdom City with No One Like You. Plenty more great music to come this hour as part of our church together. Also, I'll be chatting on the phone to a very special guest. That's coming up a little bit later this hour.
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0: praise. Hi, Rory Shiner here from Providence Church. One of my favourite things about visiting England is those blue circular signs they have on old buildings. You know, the ones that tell you about famous people who once lived there. As is the English way, they're not kind of bold and bright and loud. They're just there quietly perched up, high enough to not be distracting, but low enough to be read. And they tell you that, you know, Charles Darwin or Emily Bronte or Winston Churchill used to live there. Often the houses look really normal. You wouldn't notice them otherwise. But once the sign points out who used to be there, you think about the house a bit differently. Even though it's just like the other houses, you can't help but think that it has a special dignity, a special honour, because of who once dwelt there. In the Bible, it says of Jesus that the Word became flesh and made his dwelling amongst us. God became one of us. Notice the language. He dwelt amongst us. He lived with us. He set up camp with us. One of the things that means is that God was willing to share our flesh and blood, God with teeth and toenails. And by doing that, he gave our humanity and our bodies a new dignity. A bit like those houses in England, Jesus really was one of us. He did live in a human body. If you bumped into him in the street, you wouldn't have noticed anything different. He was a real human. But the fact that he set up home amongst us means that he blessed us and dignified our lives and our bodies. You see, Christianity is not an anti-human or an anti-body way of thinking. It's not about escaping our bodies or overcoming our humanness, quite the opposite. God is at work through Jesus to bring us into our full humanity. He's not trying to redeem us from our bodies, but redeeming our bodies so that they are bodies in which we can serve him and worship him and love each other. God became flesh and dwelt among us, and that changes everything.
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0: on Sunshine Maverick City Music, Nobody But Jesus. And that's who I praise, Brandon Lake. This is Church Together on Sunshine. I'm Rodney Olson.
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0: Jesus Christ. Voice of the Martyrs is soon to present the Crown Conference at two WA locations to help Christians understand the reality of persecution and the hope that sustains believers under pressure. Noah, welcome to Sunshine.
1: Great to be with you.
0: While those of us in Western countries may face some pushback for our beliefs, it's nothing like the kind of persecution faced by Christian brothers and sisters in some countries. What is the reality for the persecuted church around the world?
1: When you go around the world and you see what's happening outside of our Western, I guess, bubble, it's quite horrifying. There are many reasons why people get persecuted for their faith. The two main ones at the moment are the encroachment of Islam and the spread of that, and also communism. They see Christianity as a threat, so they will do whatever it takes to get rid of Christianity because they know deep down that Christianity drives people to do good. It drives people to follow Christ and not them.
0: Voice of the Martyrs Crown Conference is coming up on Saturday at Saving Grace Church in Midvale, and then the following Saturday at South Bunbury Church of Christ. What can people who go along to the conference expect?
1: We've got fantastic speakers. We've got Peter Yasek. Peter Yasek is our Voice of the Martyrs ambassador around the world. He spent a year in a Sudanese prison, and his best-selling book, In Prison with ISIS, it's a harrowing story, incredible story of how God just transformed him and gave him the spiritual strength to survive that. And then we have the Foleys there from North Korea. They do great work in South Korea. They obviously can't go into North Korea, but they are doing whatever they can, and they're right on the coalface of North Korean ministry, which is quite something. It's very eye-opening. And then we have Ruth and Kent. They're from Nigeria. They've been working in Nigeria. They're actually Australians, and they've been working there for many, many years. And we've all heard what's been happening in Nigeria through the media and even through presidents around the world are talking about Nigeria. And they are at the coalface, and their perspective on it is incredible. And they see the persecution on a daily basis.
0: It's very important that we as Christians are informed of what's going on around the world. But I know that the conference is more than just informing about the persecution, but the hope that lies beneath and how God is continuing to move in these countries. Can you tell me a little about that?
1: What we find is, first of all, it's an eye-opener. You might think, oh, everyone knows about these things. Often we don't. We go to churches around Australia and they say, I never knew this was going on. Now, we are called, just like Hebrews 13:3, to remember them. That's what we do. We are there to help Australian Christians remember them. And when we form fellowship with these guys, it's an amazing spiritual journey. We pray for them. They know we are praying for them. Often when we visit them overseas, they tell us, we know you guys are praying for us because we see miracles all the time. It strengthens our faith so much. In our mission statement, we actually have the line, learning from their experiences, because we learn so much from their resilience, and we are so blessed to just hear their stories, as harrowing as they can be sometimes.
0: Noah, it's a great opportunity for people to hear about what's happening in various places overseas with persecution of the Christian church. And as I mentioned, the Crown Conference coming up this Saturday at Saving Grace Church in Midvale, and then the following Saturday, that's the 6th of June, at South Bunbury Church of Christ. If people want more information, all you have to do is go to Voice of the Martyrs website. That's vom.com.au. You can find all the details. There's a banner at the top of the website. Click on that. It'll tell you all about the conference. But I'm sure that people are in for an amazing day hearing of what God is doing. And Noah, thank you so much for spending time with me today on Sunshine.
1: Absolute pleasure. And I'll be there at those conferences. I'd love to meet you all.
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I'm Rodney Olson. Joining me today is Noah Rowett, CEO of Voice of the Martyrs. Around the world, many Christians face harassment, imprisonment, violence, and discrimination simply because of their faith in Jesus.

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2: Good morning, I'm Donna Sirimana. US President Donald Trump claims a comprehensive ceasefire to end the 10-week war with Iran is now a lot closer following a breakthrough in negotiations. Speaking from Washington, the president expressed strong confidence that both sides are on the verge of finalizing a peace deal after weeks of unstable truces. An investigation is underway after a man was shot dead by police during a domestic violence-related call-out north of Brisbane. Toby Goff reports.
3: Police were called to a home on Cavill Way in Narangba just after midnight following reports of an armed man making threats. Officers say he approached them with a firearm and was then shot at the scene. Police went on to perform CPR, but the man could not be revived. The state's police watchdog, the Ethical Standards Command, is now investigating the shooting. Toby Goff reporting.
2: Rescuers are racing to find the final two missing miners after China's deadliest mining accident in recent years. Authorities revealed that the Lu Shenyu coal mine had previously been flagged by national safety regulators as a high-risk facility prone to dangerous gas buildups. President Xi Jinping has ordered a rigorous and uncompromising probe into the blast, which has now killed 82 people. One of the women in the next cohort of so-called ISIS brides is believed to have fled a Syrian refugee camp to return home to Australia, despite being handed a temporary exclusion order. Carolee Katsimbanis explains.
4: The woman's family had hoped the government would change its mind and place her under a terrorism control order or electronic surveillance. She has a child, but under the order, the woman maintains her Australian citizenship, so she's not rendered stateless but is effectively placed in limbo. The woman now either stays in Syria with her child, who is also an Australian citizen, or she sends the child with the rest of the group, which is expected to land in Melbourne and Sydney this coming week. Carolee Katsimbanis reporting.
2: An investigation has revealed intelligence failures allowed the alleged Bondi attackers to move freely through global terror hotspots before the massacre. Border Force and Federal Police reportedly monitored the Akram pair travelling to the Philippines, but failed to pass that information to ASIO or New South Wales Police.
3: I'm Toby Goff with your sports headlines. Injury mark Collingwood's win over West Coast last night on Scott Pendlebury's big day. Darcy Moore injured his hamstring in the first half, and Jamie Elliott was taken off on a stretcher after doing his knee in the final minutes. The Roos have pulled off one of the most epic comeback victories in years. North Melbourne were just 43 points down in the second, but found the grit to claw their way back, winning by just one goal, booted by Kem Zara after the siren. Melbourne takes on the Western Bulldogs this afternoon at Marvel Stadium.
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6: I do hope you're managing to stay warm. 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We can expect days with top temperatures around about 20 degrees, and midweek the rain should return.
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Hi, my name is Pastor Allen from Emmanuel Reformed Baptist Church. The book of Acts records many instances where God spoke to lost souls through the preaching of the gospel and brought them into communion with himself. Today, let's travel to a desolate place south of Jerusalem and listen in as Philip the Evangelist explains the way of salvation to an Ethiopian eunuch. Luke records that as the eunuch rode along in his chariot toward his African home, he was reading Isaiah 53 out loud to himself. However, the man had a serious problem. He didn't understand a word he was reading. This man was highly educated. He understood the Greek language in which the scroll was written. He was extremely gifted, and in fact, he was in control of the entire Ethiopian economy. So why couldn't such a talented man grasp such a clear gospel passage about Jesus Christ? Because understanding the gospel is not a